0: reporters on Saturday that the deaths in Jordan were a very sad thing and a shame. But more American warplanes are headed to the region. Sources telling the New York Times F-16s from Germany and stealth F-35 fighters from Britain are being sent, along with aerial refueling capability.
1: This is the Canadian Press. In sports, Spain stands atop the soccer world once again. Substitute Ferran Torres scored in the 106th minute, giving Spain the win over defending champion Argentina in the World Cup final. Torres pounced on a ball bouncing in the box and used his left foot to bury a shot just under the crossbar. The CFL is mourning the loss of Saskatchewan Roughriders linebacker and team captain Jaden Dahlke. The team says the 30-year-old died in a car accident last night. The Roughriders remember Dahlke as a relentless warrior on the field whose toughness and work ethic inspired his teammates. The Ottawa Redblacks held a moment of silence before tonight's game against the visiting Winnipeg Blue Bombers. Toronto manager John Schneider says the Blue Jays need to start winning. Toronto's offensive woes continued this afternoon with a 3-0 loss to the visiting Chicago White Sox, capping the three-game series with only 5 Blue Jays runs. The Jays sit last in the American League East with a 46-53 record. From the Canadian Press, I'm John Kennedy.
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0: now, this update from the Canadian press. Spain's substitute Ferran Torres has emerged as the hero, bringing his team to a 1-0 victory over former defending champion Argentina in the FIFA World Cup final. Spain now has its second ever World Cup win, capping off the largest ever World Cup tournament with 48 teams, 104 games spread across three countries in one continent. Prime Minister Mark Carney says more than 5,000 firefighters and nearly 300 water bombers and other aircraft are battling blazes across the country. Canada is experiencing one of the worst wildfire seasons on record, with close to 1,000 wildfires blazing from coast to coast to coast, according to the National Wildland Fire Summary. Meanwhile, over 100 students protested in front of a private college in Montreal following its closure after its permit was not renewed by the Quebec government. The protesters say they've been left in limbo, with their schools announcing their closure a little over a week ago. From the Canadian press, I'm John Kennedy.
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0: now this update from the Canadian press. Spain's substitute Ferran Torres has emerged as the hero, bringing his team to a 1-0 victory over former defending champion Argentina in the FIFA World Cup final. Spain now has its second ever World Cup win, capping off the largest ever World Cup tournament with 48 teams, 104 games spread across three countries in one continent. Prime Minister Mark Carney says more than 5,000 firefighters and nearly 300 water bombers and other aircraft are battling blazes across the country. Canada is experiencing one of the worst wildfire seasons on record, with close to 1,000 wildfires blazing from coast to coast to coast, according to the National Wildland Fire Summary. Meanwhile, over 100 students protested in front of a private college in Montreal following its closure after its permit was not renewed by the Quebec government. The protesters say they've been left in limbo, with their schools announcing their closure a little over a week ago. From the Canadian press, I'm John Kennedy.
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0: Now this update from the Canadian press. Spain's substitute Ferran Torres has emerged as the hero, bringing his team to a 1-0 victory over former defending champion Argentina in the FIFA World Cup final. Spain now has its second ever World Cup win, capping off the largest ever World Cup tournament with 48 teams, 104 games spread across three countries in one continent. Prime Minister Mark Carney says more than 5,000 firefighters and nearly 300 water bombers and other aircraft are battling blazes across the country. Canada is experiencing one of the worst wildfire seasons on record, with close to 1,000 wildfires blazing from coast to coast to coast, according to the National Wildland Fire Summary. Meanwhile, over 100 students protested in front of a private college in Montreal following its closure after its permit was not renewed by the Quebec government. The protesters say they've been left in limbo, with their schools announcing their closure a little over a week ago. From the Canadian press, I'm John Kennedy.
1: My name is John Janak. I was a local firefighter for 34 years. Carbon monoxide killed my niece, Lori Hawkins, and her entire family in Woodstock. They did not have a carbon monoxide alarm. In their honor, the Ontario government passed a law making CO alarms mandatory for all homes with an attached garage, fireplace, gas appliances, or heating system. Please protect your family today by installing a carbon monoxide alarm. Thank you.

0: Joe Shuster was born July 10, 1914 in Toronto. When he was 9, he moved to Cleveland, Ohio with his family. When he was older, he studied art at John Huntington Polytechnic Institute. He also studied at the Cleveland School of Art, where he met Jerry Siegel, a writer, who would become his collaborator. They would soon begin working together on comic books, and eventually, in 1936, they would become part of the comic book industry. Only 2 years later, the pair would sell Superman for only $130 to Action Comics. They worked there drawing the series until 1947, and by then, Superman had become the most famous superhero in history. The two tried to sue for a fair amount of money, but were subsequently fired. Shuster lived the rest of his days in New York and stopped drawing altogether. But when the 1980s Superman movie was released, Siegel sued DC Comics, who not only gave them creators credits, but also agreed to pay them each $20,000 a year for the rest of their lives. Joe Shuster died July 30th, 1992, but lives on in the pages of the Superman comics. Now we have the Joe Shuster Canadian Comic Book Creator Awards, celebrating other graphic novelists and webcomic creators. Oh Canada, I'm Mallory Pogue, celebrating Joe Shuster on 96.9 Radio Humber.
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0: From the National Newsroom of the Canadian Press, I'm John Kennedy. Spain is back on top of the soccer world after Ferran Torres scored in the 106th minute to edge Argentina 1-0 in the World Cup final. La Roja controlled possession throughout the matches before finally breaking through in extra time to claim its second World Cup title. Torres buried the winner from close range after Nico Williams kept the attack alive, capping Spain's dominant performance. U.S. President Donald Trump joined FIFA President Gianni Infantino, Prime Minister Mark Carney, and Mexican President Claudia Sheinbaum for the trophy presentation as Spain celebrated the championship. Canada is expected to take a step towards a next-generation fighter jet partnership by joining the Global Combat Air Program as an observer rather than a full member. The proposed alliance between the UK, Japan, and Italy is developing a sixth-generation aircraft, while Ottawa is seeking access to the project before deciding on a larger role. Defense Minister David McGuinty says Canada wants to learn more about the program while the government continues the review of a planned purchase of 88 F-35 fighter jets from the U.S. The Prime Minister says more than 5,000 firefighters and nearly 300 water bombers and other aircraft are battling blazes from coast to coast to coast.
1: Canada is experiencing one of the worst wildfire seasons on record, with close to 1,000 wildfires blazing from coast to coast, according to the National Wildland Fire Summary. Carney says extreme heat waves and dry conditions have made this year one of the most intense wildfire seasons in Canadian history. Sunday morning, Carney visited federal workers in Ottawa who are helping with wildfire response efforts in northwestern Ontario and across the country. Naira Ahmed, The Canadian Press.
0: Crews in Nova Scotia have stopped a major wildfire northeast of Halifax from spreading after several days of intense blaze combat. Officials say the Mooseland Road fire is now being held at roughly 14.5 square kilometers while ground crews continue suppression efforts. Residents forced from roughly 100 homes, cabins, and cottages have now been cleared to return after the evacuation order was lifted. Some road closures do remain in place while crews continue working safely in the affected area. A chaotic scene in downtown Tucson in the city's entertainment district. A police spokesman says 10 people were injured in a shooting, including a fleeing suspect. Officer Frank Magoose says body cam footage will aid investigators.
2: There is a number of victims who were struck by gunfire. As I understand, many of them were struck in extremities. However, additional responding officers were able to immediately render aid to them using individual first aid kits.
0: According to sources who spoke with ABC News, this was a conflict between two groups and not an active shooter situation. This is the Canadian Press. In sports, Angel Reese has accepted Toronto Tempo coach Sandy Brondello's apology after the WNBA suspended Brondello one game for calling the Atlanta Dream star a protected species during Friday's game. Brondello is Australian, and protected species is a phrase often used in Australian sports to express frustration for a lack of calls against a player. The Spanish trio claimed the World Cup's individual honors. Captain and midfielder Rodri won the Golden Ball as the top player, while defender Pau Cubarsí was named the Young Player of the Tournament. Goalkeeper Unai Simón earned the Golden Glove, while Prime Minister Mark Carney handed him the award on the field in East Rutherford, New Jersey. Lionel Messi may have played in his final World Cup, finishing the tournament with 8 goals and 4 assists. The 39-year-old had little impact on the field until late in the match, recording just 1 shot attempt. From the Canadian Press, I'm John Kennedy.
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0: Now this update from the Canadian press. Spain is on top of the soccer world after Ferran Torres scored in the 106th minute to edge Argentina 1-0 in the World Cup final. The Spanish team controlled possession throughout the match before breaking through in extra time to claim its second World Cup title ever. Canada is expected to take a step towards a next-generation fighter jet partnership by joining the Global Combat Air Program as an observer rather than a full member. The proposed alliance between the UK, Japan, and Italy is working to develop a sixth-generation aircraft, and Ottawa is seeking access to the program before deciding on a larger role. Nova Scotia firefighters have stopped a major wildfire northeast of Halifax from spreading after several days of intense firefighting. Officials say the Mooseland Road fire is now being held, sitting roughly 14.5 square kilometers in size, while ground crews continue suppression efforts. Local evacuation alerts have been lifted. From the Canadian press, I'm John Kennedy.
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0: Text. Ding, ding, ding.
1: Your text. And then. And then, and then, and then. And then, and then. Hallelujah. Amen. Baby, I'm so glad I found the guts to ask you. Baby, would you swing my way?

0: Now this update from the Canadian press. Spain is on top of the soccer world after Ferran Torres scored in the 106th minute to edge Argentina 1-0 in the World Cup final. The Spanish team controlled possession throughout the match before breaking through in extra time to claim its second World Cup title ever. Canada is expected to take a step towards a next-generation fighter jet partnership by joining the Global Combat Air Program as an observer rather than a full member. The proposed alliance between the UK, Japan, and Italy is working to develop a sixth-generation aircraft, and Ottawa is seeking access to the program before deciding on a larger role. Nova Scotia firefighters have stopped a major wildfire northeast of Halifax from spreading after several days of intense firefighting. Officials say the Mooseland Road fire is now being held, sitting roughly 14.5 square kilometers in size, while ground crews continue suppression efforts. Local evacuation alerts have been lifted. From the Canadian press, I'm John Kennedy.
1: Hey, this is your Paris.
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0: Now this update from the Canadian press. Spain is on top of the soccer world after Ferran Torres scored in the 106th minute to edge Argentina 1-0 in the World Cup final. The Spanish team controlled possession throughout the match before breaking through in extra time to claim its second World Cup title ever. Canada is expected to take a step towards a next-generation fighter jet partnership by joining the Global Combat Air Program as an observer rather than a full member. The proposed alliance between the UK, Japan, and Italy is working to develop a sixth-generation aircraft, and Ottawa is seeking access to the program before deciding on a larger role. Nova Scotia firefighters have stopped a major wildfire northeast of Halifax from spreading after several days of intense firefighting. Officials say the Mooseland Road fire is now being held, sitting roughly 14.5 square kilometers in size, while ground crews continue suppression efforts. Local evacuation alerts have been lifted. From the Canadian press, I'm John Kennedy.
1: For months now, the same young woman has been seen downtown.
2: Can you spare some change?
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1: 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Help the Canadian Alliance to End Homelessness.
4: According to the Canadian government, Parliament Hill was built in 1859, a testament to Canadian democracy. One of the first things you'll visually notice is the Peace Tower. Originally named the Victoria Tower, the now-named Peace Tower caught fire in 1916. This was a part of a massive fire, historically called the Great Fire. This being in the middle of World War I, the fire was assumed to be sabotage, but was later concluded to be completely accidental. It's in 1927 that Governor General Willingdon announced the new renamed tower, and Prime Minister Mackenzie King decided that the tower will act as a monument for Canada's fallen soldiers.

0: described by the Parliament of Canada, Parliament Hill is broken up into several blocks. The centre block is the paramount debate and discussion for the major political parties of Canada. It's here when the foundations of law are analyzed and scrutinized. At least most of the time, currently the centre block is under renovation. The West block is the temporary home for the House of Commons. The House of Commons is where your elected representatives meet to broadcast the will of the people, whereas the Senate has been moved entirely out of Parliament Hill to a renovated former train station. The Senate is where bills that were passed by the House of Commons is given a second review and discussion. All bills passed by the Senate are given royal assent and then becomes law. The East Block is one of the original surviving structures after the Great Fire of 1916. It hosts the library, which survived the Great Fire due to its fireproof iron doors. Oh Canada, I'm Ryan Michael Gonzalez, celebrating Parliament Hill on 96.9 Radio Humber.
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1: Hi.

0: from the National Newsroom of the Canadian Press, I'm John Kennedy. Canada's first appearance at the center of soccer's biggest showcase has come to an end after Spain defeated former champion Argentina with a 1-0 victory in extra time.
1: The result capped an expanded 48-team tournament where Vancouver and Toronto were among 16 host cities across Canada, the United States, and Mexico. It marked the first time men's World Cup games were held on Canadian soil, and for over 5 weeks, the country celebrated football as the national team made history. The lone Canadian on the field at the final in New Jersey was Justin Bieber, who serenaded the crowd as part of the tournament's first ever halftime show. Other Canadians in attendance included rapper Drake, singer-songwriter Tate McRae, and Prime Minister Mark Carney. Carney wrote ahead of the game on social media that Canada's soccer journey is just beginning. The best is yet to come. Naira Ahmed, The Canadian Press.
0: The World Cup final whistle was blown in New Jersey as Spain took Argentina 1-0. Canadian fan Ruel Morales attended the FanFest in East Vancouver, and reflecting on the city's hosting run, he says he thinks the city did well and it will open up the sport to a wider audience going forward.
2: I think just positivity and the world kind of coming together, like, you know, soccer can be a rowdy sport and everything has seemed very peaceful, and again, it just brings everyone together, yeah.
0: Gulf countries are bracing for more attacks from Iran and possibly a wider war. ABC's Stephen Portnoy is in Washington with the new travel warning from the U.S. State Department.
3: It says U.S. diplomatic facilities, including those outside the Middle East, could be targeted, and that groups supportive of Iran could target Americans throughout the world. This is the first such warning from the State Department since March.
0: Prime Minister Mark Carney says nearly 1,000 wildfires are burning across Canada, with more than 5,000 firefighters and almost 300 water bombers and other aircraft responding. Carney called this one of the country's most severe wildfire seasons, as extreme heat and dry conditions continue to fuel dangerous fire activity. Whitewater Lake First Nation says much of its community has been destroyed days after wildfires devastated Collins First Nation in northwestern Ontario. Officials say recent rain has slowed fires, but warn sustained rainfall is still needed as evacuations continue across northern Ontario. More than 100 students rallied outside of a Montreal private college after Quebec declined to renew permits for four subsidized institutions, leaving many uncertain about their future. Several international students say they were only weeks away from graduating when they learned their school would be shut down. Officials say alternative study options have been offered, but many students were unable to secure placements before their permits expired. This is the Canadian Press. In sports, Spain stands atop the soccer world once again. Substitute Ferran Torres scored in the 106th minute, giving Spain the win over defending champion Argentina in the World Cup final. Torres pounced on a ball bouncing in the box and used his left foot to bury a shot just under the crossbar. The CFL is mourning the loss of Saskatchewan Roughriders linebacker and team captain Jaden Dulkey. The team says the 30-year-old died in a car accident last night. The Roughriders remember Dulkey as a relentless warrior on the field whose toughness and work ethic inspired his teammates. The Ottawa Redblacks held a moment of silence before tonight's game against the visiting Winnipeg Blue Bombers. Toronto manager John Schneider says the Blue Jays need to start winning. Toronto's offensive woes continued this afternoon with a 3-0 loss to the visiting Chicago White Sox, capping the three-game series with only 5 Blue Jays runs. The Jays sit last in the American League East with a 46-53 record. From the Canadian Press, I'm John Kennedy.
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0: Now this update from the Canadian Press. Canada's first appearance at the center of soccer's biggest showcase has come to an end with Spain defeating Argentina in a 1-0 victory in extra time. The final World Cup whistle was blown in New Jersey with Spain's defeat of Argentina, but Canadian fans feel that the FIFA World Cup has now opened the sport up to a wider audience within Canada. Gulf countries are bracing for more attacks from Iran, with the possibility that the war could widen even further. With tensions increasing, there's no sign that either side of the war is ready to return to the table for talks, with U.S. President Donald Trump calling for Iran to be added to a Russia sanctions bill that is enjoying widespread support in Congress. Prime Minister Mark Carney says nearly 1,000 wildfires are burning across Canada, with more than 5,000 firefighters and more than 300 water bombers and other aircraft responding. Carney called this one of the country's most severe wildfire seasons in recent history. From the Canadian Press, I'm John Kennedy.
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now this update from the Canadian Press. Canada's first appearance at the center of soccer's biggest showcase has come to an end, with Spain defeating Argentina in a 1-0 victory in extra time. The final World Cup whistle was blown in New Jersey with Spain's defeat of Argentina, but Canadian fans feel that the FIFA World Cup has now opened the sport up to a wider audience within Canada. Gulf countries are bracing for more attacks from Iran, with the possibility that the

0: war could widen even further. With tensions increasing, there's no sign that either side of the war is ready to return to the table for talks, with U.S. President Donald Trump calling for Iran to be added to a Russia sanctions bill that is enjoying widespread support in Congress. Prime Minister Mark Carney says nearly 1,000 wildfires are burning across Canada, with more than 5,000 firefighters and more than 300 water bombers and other aircraft responding. Carney called this one of the country's most severe wildfire seasons in recent history. From the Canadian Press, I'm John Kennedy.
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0: Now this update from the Canadian Press. Canada's first appearance at the center of soccer's biggest showcase has come to an end, with Spain defeating Argentina in a 1-0 victory in extra time. The final World Cup whistle was blown in New Jersey with Spain's defeat of Argentina, but Canadian fans feel that the FIFA World Cup has now opened the sport up to a wider audience within Canada. Gulf countries are bracing for more attacks from Iran, with the possibility that the war could widen even further. With tensions increasing, there's no sign that either side of the war is ready to return to the table for talks, with U.S. President Donald Trump calling for Iran to be added to a Russia sanctions bill that is enjoying widespread support in Congress. Prime Minister Mark Carney says nearly 1,000 wildfires are burning across Canada, with more than 5,000 firefighters and more than 300 water bombers and other aircraft responding. Carney called this one of the country's most severe wildfire seasons in recent history. From the Canadian Press, I'm John Kennedy.
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11: If you love sports and love to laugh, Jay Onright of TSN SportsCenter gives you the absolute best of both worlds. Jay was born August 29th, 1974, in Athabasca, Alberta. He briefly attended the University of Alberta upon graduating from high school. He describes these 2 years as the lost years. He later attended and graduated from Ryerson University in 1998 with a Bachelor of Arts in Radio and Television Arts. Jay first joined TSN in 1996 as an editorial assistant while attending Ryerson. He then went on to become sports director at Global TV in Saskatoon. From Saskatoon, he then spent 2 years as the host of The Big Breakfast on the A Channel in Winnipeg. Onright then got a job with the NHL Network in 2001 doing NHL on the Fly and Molson That's Hockey 2. In 2006, Onright began blogging for TSN.ca. His humor-filled blogs keep fans of sports, comedy, and Onright coming back over and over. Since 2003, he has been a co-host on the 2 a.m. edition of SportsCenter alongside Dan O'Toole. In October 2010, he also signed on as host of The Morning Rush on TSN. During the 2010 Winter Olympic Games, Onright was co-host of Olympic Morning alongside Beverly Thompson, where he would constantly have the entire set break into hysterics.
12: All right, so to sum up, Bev, we had the Teletubbies dancing at Whistler, and then we had a nightclub with four people in it. I mean, if this isn't quality morning TV, I don't know what is. I don't know what is, Bev.
13: We're going to take a break.
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0: From the National Newsroom of the Canadian Press, I'm John Kennedy. Spain's substitute Ferran Torres has emerged the hero. He scored in the 106th minute to give his team a 1-0 win over defending champion Argentina at the FIFA World Cup final. That gives Spain its second ever World Cup win. It also capped the largest ever World Cup tournament of 48 teams in 104 games spread across three countries, Canada, Mexico, and the United States. Prime Minister Mark Carney says more than 5,000 firefighters and nearly 300 water bombers and other aircraft are battling blazes across the country. Canada is experiencing one of its worst wildfire seasons on record, with close to 1,000 wildfires blazing from coast to coast to coast, according to the National Wildland Fire Summary. Carney says extreme heat waves and dry conditions have made this year one of the most intense wildfire seasons in Canadian history. This morning, he visited federal workers in Ottawa who are helping with wildfire response efforts in northwestern Ontario and across the country. Meanwhile, Canada is expected to soon join a multinational program designing a next-generation fighter jet, but not as a full-fledged member.
1: Canada is eyeing observer status, not making the jet, but getting access to inside information before deciding on whether to buy it. Defense Minister David McGuinty's office would not confirm the news, but international media have reported 4 months. Ottawa is set to sign on to the program for the 6th-gen fighter with the UK, Japan, and Italy. That announcement could happen on the margins of the Farnborough Air Show in the UK on Tuesday. Kyle Duggan, The Canadian Press, Ottawa.
0: Over 100 students protested in front of a private college in Montreal following its closure after its permit was not renewed by the Quebec government. The protesters say they were left in limbo when their schools announced a closure a little over a week ago. Some students were weeks away from graduation when they learned they would not be able to complete their studies as planned. The college in Montreal is among four private subsidized colleges in the province that saw their permit suspended in recent weeks. New details have emerged on the American casualties in the war against Iran. CENTCOM says a U.S. service member was killed and another wounded on Saturday during what they described as a controlled detonation of unexploded ordnance from a downed Iranian one-way attack drone in northern Iraq. ABC News Chief Global Affairs Correspondent Martha Raddatz is in Jordan, where at least two other service members were killed in a separate attack.
2: President Trump attending the World Cup final, he had warned of a massive response if U.S. personnel were killed, but spoke only of those who were killed in these latest attacks, telling reporters on Saturday that the deaths in Jordan were a very sad thing and a shame. But more American warplanes are headed to the region. Sources telling the New York Times F-16s from Germany and stealth F-35 fighters from Britain are being sent, along with aerial refueling capability.
0: This is the Canadian Press. In sports, Angel Reese has accepted Toronto Tempo coach Sandy Brondello's apology after the WNBA suspended Brondello one game for calling the Atlanta Dream star a protected species during Friday's game. Brondello is Australian, and protected species is a phrase often used in Australian sports to express frustration for a lack of calls against a player. The Spanish trio claimed the World Cup's individual honors. Captain and midfielder Rodri won the Golden Ball as the top player, while defender Pau Cubarsí was named the Young Player of the Tournament. Goalkeeper Unai Simón earned the Golden Glove, while Prime Minister Mark Carney handed him the award on the field in East Rutherford, New Jersey. Lionel Messi may have played in his final World Cup, finishing the tournament with 8 goals and 4 assists. The 39-year-old had little impact on the field until late in the match, recording just 1 shot attempt. From the Canadian Press, I'm John Kennedy.
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0: Now this update from the Canadian press. Spain's substitute Ferran Torres has emerged as the hero, bringing his team to a 1-0 victory over former defending champion Argentina in the FIFA World Cup final. Spain now has its second ever World Cup win, capping off the largest ever World Cup tournament with 48 teams, 104 games spread across three countries in one continent. Prime Minister Mark Carney says more than 5,000 firefighters and nearly 300 water bombers and other aircraft are battling blazes across the country. Canada is experiencing one of the worst wildfire seasons on record, with close to 1,000 wildfires blazing from coast to coast to coast, according to the National Wildland Fire Summary. Meanwhile, over 100 students protested in front of a private college in Montreal following its closure after its permit was not renewed by the Quebec government. The protesters say they've been left in limbo, with their schools announcing their closure a little over a week ago. From the Canadian press, I'm John Kennedy.
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Now this update from the Canadian press. Spain's substitute Ferran Torres has emerged as the hero, bringing his team to a 1-0 victory over former defending champion Argentina in the FIFA World Cup final. Spain now has its second ever World Cup win, capping off the largest ever World Cup tournament with 48 teams, 104 games spread across three countries in one continent. Prime Minister Mark Carney says more than 5,000 firefighters and nearly 300 water bombers and other aircraft are battling blazes across the country. Canada is experiencing one of the worst wildfire seasons on record, with close to 1,000 wildfires blazing from coast to coast to coast, according to the National Wildland Fire Summary. Meanwhile, over 100 students protested in front of a private college in Montreal following its closure after its permit was not renewed by the Quebec government. The protesters

0: say they've been left in limbo, with their schools announcing their closure a little over a week ago. From the Canadian Press, I'm John Kennedy.
1: 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Am I

0: now, this update from the Canadian press. Spain's substitute Ferran Torres has emerged as the hero, bringing his team to a 1-0 victory over former defending champion Argentina in the FIFA World Cup final. Spain now has its second ever World Cup win, capping off the largest ever World Cup tournament with 48 teams, 104 games spread across three countries in one continent. Prime Minister Mark Carney says more than 5,000 firefighters and nearly 300 water bombers and other aircraft are battling blazes across the country. Canada is experiencing one of the worst wildfire seasons on record, with close to 1,000 wildfires blazing from coast to coast to coast, according to the National Wildland Fire Summary. Meanwhile, over 100 students protested in front of a private college in Montreal following its closure after its permit was not renewed by the Quebec government. The protesters say they've been left in limbo, with their schools announcing their closure a little over a week ago. From the Canadian press, I'm John Kennedy.
1: In my heart, I'm standing for Canada. Hi, this is Rick Hansen. As the man in motion and through my foundation, I try every day to demonstrate the limitless potential of people with disabilities. You know, it's amazing what we can do if we do it together, including protecting Canadian jobs and supporting Canadian businesses. 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
2: There are very few NHL players to command a game on their own. Bobby Orr and Wayne Gretzky both come to mind. But another name always seems to pop up. Mario Lemieux. Born in Montreal, Quebec in 1965, Lemieux was drafted first overall in 1984 to the Pittsburgh Penguins, to much fanfare. His physical play and scoring touch was needed for the struggling franchise. Making an impact in his first game, the Pittsburgh fans knew exactly what they had.
3: There is Mario Lemieux, and he is off, racing it all alone. Lemieux, his first shot on goal, and he scores! Mario Lemieux!
2: Scoring on his first shot of his first shift, Lemieux went on to score 100 points and won the Calder Trophy for the most outstanding rookie. His point totals would skyrocket each season as he would obtain 141 and then 168 points to win his first Art Ross Trophy in the 88 season. Though he had won awards, there was still one eluding him, the Stanley Cup. In 91, after obtaining an all-star roster of players, the Pens finally made the playoff push, and with Lemieux's league-leading 44 points, they won their very first Stanley Cup championship.
3: Here's Lemieux, the center penalty coming up.
2: Though it was a surprise the team won the cup in the first place, no one expected a repeat. But with Lemieux leading the way again, the Pens gained a second cup for a second straight year. Lemieux's career was cut short due to not only back issues, but a battle with lymphoma as well. And yet he battled through and beat both ailments, coming back in 2000 to help boost the Penguins, whom he had just bought out of bankruptcy. He would play for another five seasons before hanging up the skates for good and focusing on running the Penguins' operations behind the scenes. He didn't play like Gretzky, but the differences and skills Super Mario brought to the game will never be forgotten. For O Canada, I'm Brendan Seely on Radio Humber 96.9.
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0: From the National Newsroom of the Canadian Press, I'm John Kennedy. The final World Cup whistle has been blown and Spain has been crowned the champion, bringing an end to Canada's month-long tournament celebration. Reflecting on the tournament, FIFA World Cup 2026 Vancouver host committee lead Jessie Adcock says she is proud of what the city accomplished.
1: You don't even need a clicker to count the people, but just visually, this was very popular. And, you know, looking around, you saw joy on everyone's faces. I mean, some tears if your team lost, but ultimately, this was an experiment in collective joy.
0: The FIFA Fan Festival in East Vancouver quickly emerged as one of the best places in Canada to watch the action outside a stadium. What began as a casual search on Google Maps led to the discovery of one of Canada's newly confirmed meteorite impact sites. Quebec amateur astronomer Joel Lapointe says that he noticed the unusual formation in 2023, and researchers have now confirmed it's a crater created by a meteorite roughly 390 million years ago. Scientists found rock formations that could only have been produced by the immense pressure of an ancient impact, and researchers say it's Canada's first newly confirmed impact crater in more than 15 years. Wildfire smoke is expected to reduce air quality across parts of British Columbia as crews continue to battle more than 100 active blazes. Officials say the Signal Hill blaze near Pemberton is no longer spreading, allowing local evacuation alerts to be lifted, although some nearby evacuation orders do remain. The BC Wildfire Service warns thunderstorms expected this week could trigger new lightning-caused fires while hot, dry conditions continue. Emergency officials say hundreds of properties remain under evacuation orders, with many more still on alert. Meanwhile, as wildfires continue to burn across Ontario and prompt evacuations, local authorities now have access to Canada's National Public Alerting System.
2: Ontario mayors, First Nations chiefs, police chiefs, and other government and emergency management officials can now request that alert-ready messages be sent to residents via television, radio, and mobile devices. Those alerts are usually used to alert the public to emergencies. The province has faced criticism for its handling of some evacuations. This, as nearly 200 active wildfires are raging in the northern part of the province. Naira Ahmed, The Canadian Press.
0: New Zealand is celebrating after Ryan Fox captured his first major title with a one-shot victory at the Open Championship. The dramatic win makes Fox just the fourth New Zealander to claim a golf major, joining Sir Bob Charles, Michael Campbell, and Lydia Ko. Charles praised Fox's quick pace of play, saying it's refreshing in an era of often criticized slow golf. Fox says adding his name to the family's rich sporting legacy is a proud achievement, and joke, there's now a little more pressure on the next generation. This is the Canadian Press. In sports, the visiting Winnipeg Blue Bombers, trailing 26-9 heading into the final quarter, rallied to beat the winless Ottawa Redblacks 36-34 in overtime in CFL action. Gavin Cobb caught a two-point conversion pass for the deciding points after both teams traded a pair of field goals in overtime. Sean Burke and two relievers combined on a four-hitter. Colson Montgomery hit his 24th home run, and the visiting Chicago White Sox wrapped up a three-game series today with the 3-0 win over the Toronto Blue Jays. Braden Montgomery had his two hits and an RBI as the White Sox bounced back from yesterday's 1-0 loss to take two of three from the Jays. Toronto scored five runs total in the series. Substitute Ferran Torres scored in the 106th minute, giving Spain a 1-0 win over defending champion Argentina in the World Cup final today in East Rutherford, New Jersey. From the Canadian Press, I'm John Kennedy.
3: I think if you really believe in what you're doing and you think there's a legitimate reason and way that it can reach a lot of people and inspire a lot of people, make sure that when you wake up every morning, that's still what's driving you and that's what you're trying to accomplish every day.
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0: Now this update from the Canadian press. The final of the World Cup saw the whistle blow and Spain was crowned the champion, bringing an end to the month-long tournament celebration hosted by Canada, Mexico, and the United States. The FIFA World Cup 2026 Vancouver host committee lead, Jessie Adcock, says she's proud of what the city accomplished as she could see a collective sense of joy among the fans. What began as a casual search on Google Maps led to the discovery of one of Canada's newest confirmed meteorite impact sites. Researchers from Quebec have confirmed the crater was created by a meteorite roughly 390 million years ago after amateur astronomer Joel Lapointe noticed the unusual formation in 2023. Wildfire smoke in British Columbia is expected to reduce air quality across parts of the province as crews continue to battle more than 100 blazes. Emergency officials say while some areas are no longer under threat, evacuation orders do remain in place for many places. From the Canadian press, I'm John Kennedy.
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Now this update from the Canadian press. The final of the World Cup saw the whistle blow and Spain was crowned the champion, bringing an end to the month-long tournament celebration hosted by Canada, Mexico, and the United States. Now this update from the Canadian press. The final of the World Cup saw the

0: of one of Canada's newest confirmed meteorite impact sites. Researchers from Quebec have confirmed the crater was created by a meteorite roughly 390 million years ago after amateur astronomer Joel Lapointe noticed the unusual formation in 2023. Wildfire smoke in British Columbia is expected to reduce air quality across parts of the province as crews continue to battle more than 100 blazes. Emergency officials say while some areas are no longer under threat, evacuation orders do remain in place for many places. From the Canadian Press, I'm John Kennedy.
1: Hey, what's going on? It's George Strombolopoulos. I used to be on this radio station that you're listening to right now. I am a Humber grad, and you are listening to 96.9 Radio Humber.

0: Now this update from the Canadian press. The final of the World Cup saw the whistle blow and Spain was crowned the champion, bringing an end to the month-long tournament celebration hosted by Canada, Mexico, and the United States. The FIFA World Cup 2026 Vancouver host committee lead, Jesse Adcock, says she's proud of what the city accomplished as she could see a collective sense of joy among the fans. What began as a casual search on Google Maps led to the discovery of one of Canada's newest confirmed meteorite impact sites. Researchers from Quebec have confirmed the crater was created by a meteorite roughly 390 million years ago after amateur astronomer Joel Lapointe noticed the unusual formation in 2023. Wildfire smoke in British Columbia is expected to reduce air quality across parts of the province as crews continue to battle more than 100 blazes. Emergency officials say while some areas are no longer under threat, evacuation orders do remain in place for many places. From the Canadian press, I'm John Kennedy.
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2: For 27 years, Matthew Good has been wowing audiences with his brand of alternative rock. A career that brought him 21 Juno nominations and a plethora of solo and group success. The British Columbia native began his journey when he self-taught himself the guitar at the age of 20 and performing at open mic nights before being discovered and began cutting demos. In 1995, the Matthew Good Band was formed, playing folk music, releasing their debut solo album, Last of the Ghetto Astronauts. Their singles, Alabama Motel Room and Symbolic White Walls, caught the attention of not just Vancouver, but all of Canada. The band released three more albums, including the number one album, Beautiful Midnight, before breaking up in 2002.

0: Matthew would embark on a solo career that brought a lot of success and trouble. As a solo artist, Matthew has released 9 solo albums. 4 went gold, with Hospital Music hitting number 1. Good dealt with anxiety and bouts of mania that he would attribute to the stress of popularity. But following the separation from his first wife in 2005, things got worse, suffering a nervous breakdown and a bad reaction to Activian. After moving back in with his parents, he had to be rushed to the hospital due to an overdose, and Good willingly committed himself to a psychiatric ward, where he was diagnosed as being bipolar. After the diagnosis, while in recovery, is when Good wrote the album Hospital Music. Good still writes and releases music to this day, and is an activist for mental health. Canada, I'm Everett Barilla, celebrating Matthew Good on 96.9 Radio Humber.
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I'm Isaiah Taylor from Radio Humber's graduating class of 2023, and this is CKHC-FM 96.9 Toronto. 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

0: from the National Newsroom of the Canadian Press, I'm John Kennedy. Canada's first appearance at the center of soccer's biggest showcase has come to an end after Spain defeated former champion Argentina with a 1-0 victory in extra time.
1: The result capped an expanded 48-team tournament where Vancouver and Toronto were among 16 host cities across Canada, the United States, and Mexico. It marked the first time men's World Cup games were held on Canadian soil, and for over 5 weeks, the country celebrated football as the national team made history. The lone Canadian on the field at the final in New Jersey was Justin Bieber, who serenaded the crowd as part of the tournament's first ever halftime show. Other Canadians in attendance included rapper Drake, singer-songwriter Tate McRae, and Prime Minister Mark Carney. Carney wrote ahead of the game on social media that Canada's soccer journey is just beginning. The best is yet to come. Naira Ahmed, The Canadian Press.
0: The World Cup final whistle was blown in New Jersey as Spain took Argentina 1-0. Canadian fan Ruel Morales attended the FanFest in East Vancouver, and reflecting on the city's hosting run, he says he thinks the city did well and it will open up the sport to a wider audience going forward.
2: I think just positivity and the world kind of coming together, like, you know, soccer can be a rowdy sport and everything has seemed very peaceful, and again, it just brings everyone together, yeah.
0: Gulf countries are bracing for more attacks from Iran and possibly a wider war. ABC's Stephen Portnoy is in Washington with the new travel warning from the U.S. State Department.
3: It says U.S. diplomatic facilities, including those outside the Middle East, could be targeted, and that groups supportive of Iran could target Americans throughout the world. This is the first such warning from the State Department since March.
0: Prime Minister Mark Carney says nearly 1,000 wildfires are burning across Canada, with more than 5,000 firefighters and almost 300 water bombers and other aircraft responding. Carney called this one of the country's most severe wildfire seasons, as extreme heat and dry conditions continue to fuel dangerous fire activity. Whitewater Lake First Nation says much of its community has been destroyed days after wildfires devastated Collins First Nation in northwestern Ontario. Officials say recent rain has slowed fires, but warn sustained rainfall is still needed as evacuations continue across northern Ontario. More than 100 students rallied outside of a Montreal private college after Quebec declined to renew permits for four subsidized institutions, leaving many uncertain about their future. Several international students say they were only weeks away from graduating when they learned their school would be shut down. Officials say alternative study options have been offered, but many students were unable to secure placements before their permits expired. This is the Canadian Press. In sports, the visiting Winnipeg Blue Bombers, trailing 26-9 heading into the final quarter, rallied to beat the winless Ottawa Redblacks 36-34 in overtime in CFL action. Gavin Cobb caught a two-point conversion pass for the deciding points after both teams traded a pair of field goals in overtime. Sean Burke and two relievers combined on a four-hitter. Colson Montgomery hit his 24th home run, and the visiting Chicago White Sox wrapped up a three-game series today with the 3-0 win over the Toronto Blue Jays. Braden Montgomery had his two hits and an RBI as the White Sox bounced back from yesterday's 1-0 loss to take two of three from the Jays. Toronto scored five runs total in the series. Substitute Ferran Torres scored in the 106th minute, giving Spain a 1-0 win over defending champion Argentina in the World Cup final today in East Rutherford, New Jersey. From the Canadian Press, I'm John Kennedy.
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I've been studying in this library for hours. 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

0: From the National Newsroom of the Canadian Press, I'm John Kennedy. Canada's first appearance at the center of soccer's biggest showcase has come to an end after Spain defeated former champion Argentina with a 1-0 victory in extra time.
1: The result capped an expanded 48-team tournament where Vancouver and Toronto were among 16 host cities across Canada, the United States, and Mexico. It marked the first time men's World Cup games were held on Canadian soil, and for over 5 weeks, the country celebrated football as the national team made history. The lone Canadian on the field at the final in New Jersey was Justin Bieber, who serenaded the crowd as part of the tournament's first ever halftime show. Other Canadians in attendance included rapper Drake, singer-songwriter Tate McRae, and Prime Minister Mark Carney. Carney wrote ahead of the game on social media that Canada's soccer journey is just beginning. The best is yet to come. Naira Ahmed, The Canadian Press.
0: The World Cup final whistle was blown in New Jersey as Spain took Argentina 1-0. Canadian fan Ruel Morales attended the FanFest in East Vancouver, and reflecting on the city's hosting run, he says he thinks the city did well and it will open up the sport to a wider audience going forward.
2: I think just positivity and the world kind of coming together, like, you know, soccer can be a rowdy sport and everything has seemed very peaceful, and again, it just brings everyone together, yeah.
0: Gulf countries are bracing for more attacks from Iran and possibly a wider war. ABC's Stephen Portnoy is in Washington with the new travel warning from the U.S. State Department.
3: It says U.S. diplomatic facilities, including those outside the Middle East, could be targeted, and that groups supportive of Iran could target Americans throughout the world. This is the first such warning from the State Department since March.
0: Prime Minister Mark Carney says nearly 1,000 wildfires are burning across Canada, with more than 5,000 firefighters and almost 300 water bombers and other aircraft responding. Carney called this one of the country's most severe wildfire seasons as extreme heat and dry conditions continue to fuel dangerous fire activity. Whitewater Lake First Nation says much of its community has been destroyed days after wildfires devastated Collins First Nation in northwestern Ontario. Officials say recent rain has slowed fires, but warn sustained rainfall is still needed as evacuations continue across northern Ontario. More than 100 students rallied outside of a Montreal private college after Quebec declined to renew permits for 4 subsidized institutions, leaving many uncertain about their future. Several international students say they were only weeks away from graduating when they learned their school would be shut down. Officials say alternative study options have been offered, but many students were unable to secure placements before their permits expired. This is the Canadian Press. In sports, the visiting Winnipeg Blue Bombers, trailing 26-9 heading into the final quarter, rallied to beat the winless Ottawa Redblacks 36-34 in overtime in CFL action. Gavin Cobb caught a 2-point conversion pass for the deciding points after both teams traded a pair of field goals in overtime. Sean Burke and two relievers combined on a 4-hitter. Colson Montgomery hit his 24th home run, and the visiting Chicago White Sox wrapped up a 3-game series today with the 3-0 win over the Toronto Blue Jays. Braden Montgomery had his 2 hits and an RBI as the White Sox bounced back from yesterday's 1-0 loss to take 2 of 3 from the Jays. Toronto scored 5 runs total in the series. Substitute Ferran Torres scored in the 106th minute, giving Spain a 1-0 win over defending champion Argentina in the World Cup final today in East Rutherford, New Jersey. From the Canadian Press, I'm John Kennedy.
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6: When you think of Canada, you think about a nation that stretches from sea to sea. And few bands can encapsulate that notion better than Blue Sky Miners. Despite forming as a band in Toronto, this 6-piece folk rock group has roots on both the East and West coasts. With band members coming from New Brunswick and British Columbia, Blue Sky Miners present an

0: authentically Canadian sound. Since their inception back in 2013, the group has been blending folk, rock, blues, and even some southern rock into a cohesive sound they refer to as Rocky Mountain Desert Rock.
1: Every breeze had me falling blind.
0: Their core instrumentation is simple, with Eric on guitar, Stefan on drums, and Connor on bass. But this doesn't stop the group from bringing in other instruments, such as banjos and mandolins, to fit their songs. But what stands out most amongst all the instrumentation are the vocals. Blue Sky Miners use beautifully arranged harmonies sung by band members Jerry, Jenna, and Jay to create a full sound, which at times can be reminiscent of Mother Mother.
2: And the stars in the sky were all echoing delight, howling wolves.
0: Those harmonies are exemplified perfectly on their song Riot, which you are hearing right now. Riot is the last track off their self-titled 2015 release, which also featured the single Cold Water that gets spins on the CBC, and the track Half Black Moon, which premiered on the Strombo Show. O Canada, I'm Zachary Bader Shammai, celebrating Blue Sky Miners on 96.9 Radio Humber.
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I'm Claudia Sandoval from Radio Humber's graduating class of 2023. 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

0: From the National Newsroom of the Canadian Press, I'm Karen Rebo. Canada's historic run as a co-host for soccer's FIFA World Cup wrapped up Sunday as Spain edged Argentina 1-0 in extra time to capture the title in the expanded 48-team tournament. The championship, game number 104, capped 5 weeks of matches that included 13 in Vancouver and Toronto. It was the first time that World Cup men's games were ever played on Canadian soil, and the first time the Canadian men's team ever reached the round of 16 when they lost to Morocco. Vancouver host committee lead Jessie Adcock says she's proud of what her city accomplished.
1: You don't even need a clicker to count the people, but just visually, this was very popular. And, you know, looking around, you saw joy on everyone's faces. I mean, some tears if your team lost, but ultimately, this was an experiment in collective joy.
0: Canadian pop star Justin Bieber was featured in the World Cup's first ever halftime show, along with global pop stars Madonna, BTS, and Shakira. Prime Minister Mark Carney joined U.S. President Donald Trump, Mexico's Claudia Sheinbaum, and FIFA officials for the trophy presentation. U.S. President Trump is renewing his criticism of Canada over wildfire smoke, just hours after sitting beside our Prime Minister at the World Cup final in New Jersey. Trump told reporters the smoke is polluting American air and suggested Canada should pay up.
2: I have a good relationship with Mark Carney, but you know, we got to stop the fires up there. If we can help them, we'll help them. But maybe they should pay us some damages or something, or we should do some tariffs.
0: Ontario Premier Doug Ford says the U.S. should remember Canada has repeatedly sent crews south to help battle major American wildfires. Fires have destroyed another Northern Ontario First Nation as evacuations continue across the region amid one of Canada's worst wildfire seasons. Prime Minister Mark Carney says more than 5,000 firefighters are battling nearly 1,000 blazes nationwide. Almost 200 are burning in Northern Ontario alone. Whitewater Lake First Nation says homes, some community buildings and culturally significant sites have been lost. Residents from Neskataga First Nation are also being flown to safety. It's a deal. Workers at Ford Motor Company of Canada have overwhelmingly approved a new three-year contract negotiated by Unifor. The agreement covering more than 5,000 Ford employees includes a general wage boost of 9% over the length of the deal, signing bonuses, pension and benefit improvements, and renewed job security commitments at Canadian facilities, including the Essex engine plant and continued work at Oakville. The new contract takes effect September 21st and will be used as a basis for the union's negotiations next with Stellantis and General Motors. This is the Canadian Press. In sports, substitute Ferran Torres scored in the 106th minute to give Spain a 1-0 victory over Lionel Messi and defending champion Argentina in the World Cup final Sunday in New Jersey. A Spanish trio claimed the World Cup's individual honors, including captain and midfielder Rodri winning the Golden Ball as the top player and goalkeeper Unai Simón earning the Golden Glove. France's Kylian Mbappe kept the Golden Boot Award as the tournament's highest scorer, this time with 10 goals. In baseball action, the Toronto Blue Jays turn their sights now to the Tampa Bay Rays for the opening of a series at Rogers Centre Monday night. The Jays are coming off a series loss to the Chicago White Sox, in which the Jays only got one win. They lost Sunday 3-0. In football, Drew Brown and the visiting Winnipeg Blue Bombers rallied in the final quarter and used overtime to finish off the Ottawa Red Blacks 36-34. From the Canadian Press, I'm Karen Rebo.
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0: From the National Newsroom of the Canadian Press, I'm Karen Rebo. Canada's historic run as a co-host for soccer's FIFA World Cup wrapped up Sunday as Spain edged Argentina 1-0 in extra time to capture the title in the expanded 48-team tournament. The championship, game number 104, capped 5 weeks of matches that included 13 in Vancouver and Toronto. It was the first time that World Cup men's games were ever played on Canadian soil, and the first time the Canadian men's team ever reached the round of 16 when they lost to Morocco. Vancouver host committee lead Jessie Adcock says she's proud of what her city accomplished.
1: You don't even need a clicker to count the people, but just visually, this was very popular. And, you know, looking around, you saw joy on everyone's faces. I mean, some tears if your team lost, but ultimately, this was an experiment in collective joy.
0: Canadian pop star Justin Bieber was featured in the World Cup's first ever halftime show, along with global pop stars Madonna, BTS, and Shakira. Prime Minister Mark Carney joined U.S. President Donald Trump, Mexico's Claudia Sheinbaum, and FIFA officials for the trophy presentation. U.S. President Trump is renewing his criticism of Canada over wildfire smoke just hours after sitting beside our Prime Minister at the World Cup final in New Jersey. Trump told reporters the smoke is polluting American air and suggested Canada should pay up.
2: I have a good relationship with Mark Carney, but you know, we got to stop the fires up there. If we can help them, we'll help them. But maybe they should pay us some damages or something, or we should do some tariffs.
0: Ontario Premier Doug Ford says the U.S. should remember Canada has repeatedly sent crews south to help battle major American wildfires. Fires have destroyed another Northern Ontario First Nation as evacuations continue across the region amid one of Canada's worst wildfire seasons. Prime Minister Mark Carney says more than 5,000 firefighters are battling nearly 1,000 blazes nationwide. U.S. should remember Canada has repeatedly sent crews south to help battle major American wildfires. Fires have destroyed another Northern Ontario First Nation as evacuations continue across the region amid

0: It's a deal. Workers at Ford Motor Company of Canada have overwhelmingly approved a new 3-year contract negotiated by Unifor. The agreement covering more than 5,000 Ford employees includes a general wage boost of 9% over the length of the deal, signing bonuses, pension and benefit improvements, and renewed job security commitments at Canadian facilities, including the Essex engine plant and continued work at Oakville. The new contract takes effect September 21st and will be used as a basis for the union's negotiations next with Stellantis and General Motors. This is the Canadian Press. In sports, substitute Ferran Torres scored in the 106th minute to give Spain a 1-0 victory over Lionel Messi and defending champion Argentina in the World Cup final Sunday in New Jersey. A Spanish trio claimed the World Cup's individual honors, including captain and midfielder Rodri winning the Golden Ball as the top player and goalkeeper Unai Simón earning the Golden Glove. France's Kylian Mbappe kept the Golden Boot Award as the tournament's highest scorer, this time with 10 goals. In baseball action, the Toronto Blue Jays turn their sights now to the Tampa Bay Rays for the opening of a series at Rogers Centre Monday night. The Jays are coming off a series loss to the Chicago White Sox, in which the Jays only got one win. They lost Sunday 3-0. In football, Drew Brown and the visiting Winnipeg Blue Bombers rallied in the final quarter and used overtime to finish off the Ottawa Red Blacks 36-34. From the Canadian Press, I'm Karen Reba.
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3: Teenage Head is a pioneer in Canadian punk music. Formed in Hamilton by two buddies Frank Kerb, better known as Frankie Venom on vocals, and Gord Lewis on guitar. The two were inspired by the punk movement they heard of in London and felt as if they could help give rock a new face by leading the way in the Toronto scene. They released a total of 6 studio albums with the original lineup, the first of which was a self-titled album released in 1979. According to Liz Wirth, author of Treat Me Like Dirt, an oral history of punk in Toronto and beyond, this album kickstarted their career and got them into Toronto and out of small venues in Hamilton. It had 2 singles, Picture My Face and Top Down, which both had the charisma needed to be a leader in the punk movement. The next album, Frantic City, was released in 1980 and was easily their most recognizable and successful. The first single of the album was titled Something on My Mind and reached number 28 on the Canadian charts. This was followed by Let's Shake, which reached number 88 on the charts. If you go, you know Some Kind of Fun was released in 83, and the title track became the band's most successful single, reaching number 23 in the Canadian charts, and also helped catch the attention of MCA Records. According to the band's website, the deal forced them to rush into the studio and create new material, and the resulting album, Tornado, was a disappointment to not only the fans, but also to the band members. Needless to say, Teenage Head is a band that will always be remembered for not only their music, but their movement in the Toronto punk scene. Oh Canada, I'm Tyler Middleton, celebrating Teenage Head on Radio Humber 96.9.
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0: From the National Newsroom of the Canadian Press, I'm Karen Rebo. Just hours after sitting with fellow VIP Prime Minister Mark Carney at the World Cup final in New Jersey, U.S. President Donald Trump is renewing his days-old criticism of Canada over wildfire smoke. Trump told reporters at Joint Base Andrews Sunday night that he has a good relationship with Mark Carney, but that the fires need to stop. He said the smoke from the fires is poisoning U.S. air and that maybe Canada should pay damages or the U.S. should impose tariffs. Carney brushed off the U.S. criticism last Thursday, saying that Canada is pursuing investments in clean energy while the U.S. is actively working against clean energy. Ontario Premier Doug Ford says the U.S. should remember Canada has repeatedly sent crews south to help battle major American wildfires. Earlier Sunday, Prime Minister Mark Carney said more than 5,000 firefighters were battling many of the nearly 1,000 wildfires burning across this country. Almost 200 of them are burning in northern Ontario.
1: Canada is experiencing one of the worst wildfire seasons on record, with close to 1,000 wildfires blazing from coast to coast, according to the National Wildland Fire Summary. Carney says extreme heat waves and dry conditions have made this year one of the most intense wildfire seasons in Canadian history. Sunday morning, Carney visited federal workers in Ottawa who are helping with wildfire response efforts in northwestern Ontario and across the country. Naira Ahmed, The Canadian Press.
0: Another Ontario First Nation was razed by flames and more people fled their communities over the weekend. Whitewater Lake First Nation says homes, some community buildings and culturally significant sites have been lost. And residents from Neskataga First Nation are also being flown to safety to Toronto today because Thunder Bay has run out of lodgings for evacuees. Cleanup efforts are underway after a tornado carved through parts of west central Alberta over the weekend. The province's 25th twister this season damaged homes, knocked down trees, and blocked roads around Rocky Mountain House, but no injuries were reported. Municipal crews continue clearing debris while residents are being urged to avoid hazardous areas. The U.S. has conducted a new round of airstrikes, targeting Iran for a ninth straight night after announcing the death of a third American service member over the weekend. Here was Trump Sunday evening.
2: We control the strait. They don't control anything, so we'll see what happens, but we hit them very hard again tonight.
0: Iran has responded Monday by launching an attack targeting the Persian Gulf island kingdom of Bahrain, which is the home of the U.S. Navy's 5th Fleet. The U.S. military said the 17th service member was killed in Iraq Saturday during the controlled detonation of a downed Iranian drone. This is the Canadian Press. In sports, substitute Ferran Torres scored in the 106th minute to give Spain a 1-0 victory over Lionel Messi and defending champion Argentina in the World Cup final Sunday in New Jersey. A Spanish trio claimed the World Cup's individual honors, including captain and midfielder Rodri winning the Golden Ball as the top player and goalkeeper Unai Simón earning the Golden Glove. France's Kylian Mbappe kept the Golden Boot Award as the tournament's highest scorer, this time with 10 goals. In baseball action, the Toronto Blue Jays turn their sights now to the Tampa Bay Rays for the opening of a series at Rogers Centre Monday night. The Jays are coming off a series loss to the Chicago White Sox, in which the Jays only got one win. They lost Sunday 3-0. In football, Drew Brown and the visiting Winnipeg Blue Bombers rallied in the final quarter and used overtime to finish off the Ottawa Red Blacks 36-34. From the Canadian Press, I'm Karen Rebo.
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0: From the National Newsroom of the Canadian Press, I'm Karen Ribeau. Just hours after sitting with fellow VIP Prime Minister Mark Carney at the World Cup final in New Jersey, U.S. President Donald Trump is renewing his days-old criticism of Canada over wildfire smoke. Trump told reporters at Joint Base Andrews Sunday night that he has a good relationship with Mark Carney, but that the fires need to stop. He said the smoke from the fires is poisoning U.S. air and that maybe Canada should pay damages or the U.S. should impose tariffs. Carney brushed off the U.S. criticism last Thursday, saying that Canada is pursuing investments in clean energy while the U.S. is actively working against clean energy. Ontario Premier Doug Ford says the U.S. should remember Canada has repeatedly sent crews south to help battle major American wildfires. Earlier Sunday, Prime Minister Mark Carney said more than 5,000 firefighters were battling many of the nearly 1,000 wildfires burning across this country. Almost 200 of them are burning in northern Ontario.
1: Canada is experiencing one of the worst wildfire seasons on record, with close to 1,000 wildfires blazing from coast to coast, according to the National Wildland Fire Summary. Carney says extreme heat waves and dry conditions have made this year one of the most intense wildfire seasons in Canadian history. Sunday morning, Carney visited federal workers in Ottawa who are helping with wildfire response efforts in northwestern Ontario and across the country. Naira Ahmed, The Canadian Press.
0: Another Ontario First Nation was razed by flames and more people fled their communities over the weekend. Whitewater Lake First Nation says homes, some community buildings and culturally significant sites have been lost. And residents from Neskataga First Nation are also being flown to safety to Toronto today because Thunder Bay has run out of lodgings for evacuees. Cleanup efforts are underway after a tornado carved through parts of west central Alberta over the weekend. The province's 25th twister this season damaged homes, knocked down trees, and blocked roads around Rocky Mountain House, but no injuries were reported. Municipal crews continue clearing debris while residents are being urged to avoid hazardous areas. The U.S. has conducted a new round of airstrikes targeting Iran for a ninth straight night after announcing the death of a third American service member over the weekend. Here was Trump Sunday evening.
2: We control the strait. They don't control anything, so we'll see what happens, but we hit them very hard again tonight.
0: Iran has responded Monday by launching an attack targeting the Persian Gulf island kingdom of Bahrain, which is the home of the U.S. Navy's 5th Fleet. The U.S. military said the 17th service member was killed in Iraq Saturday during the controlled detonation of a downed Iranian drone. This is the Canadian.

0: the Empress.
1: In sports, substitute Ferran Torres scored in the 106th minute to give Spain a 1-0 victory over Lionel Messi and defending champion Argentina in the World Cup final Sunday in New Jersey. A Spanish trio claimed the World Cup's individual honors, including captain and midfielder Rodri winning the Golden Ball as the top player and goalkeeper Unai Simón earning the Golden Glove. France's Kylian Mbappe kept the Golden Boot Award as the tournament's highest scorer, this time with 10 goals. In baseball action, the Toronto Blue Jays turn their sights now to the Tampa Bay Rays for the opening of a series at Rogers Centre Monday night. The Jays are coming off a series loss to the Chicago White Sox, in which the Jays only got one win. They lost Sunday 3-0. In football, Drew Brown and the visiting Winnipeg Blue Bombers rallied in the final quarter and used overtime to finish off the Ottawa Red Blacks 36-34. From the Canadian Press, I'm Karen Rebo.
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11: Thank you.
12: Oh, Canada. We've got a lot of musical legends here in the GTA, and one of them is none other than Billy Talent. It's hard to imagine that a band like Billy Talent has been around for more than 20 years. Hailing from Streetsville, Mississauga, Billy Talent is made of members Benjamin Kowelwich, Jonathan Gallant, Aaron Solanowick, and Ian DeSa. The band formed originally under the name Pez in high school. It wasn't until an American band of the same name would threaten a lawsuit, which led to the band changing their moniker into the Billy Talent we know and love today. With the name change, Billy Talent would adopt a more aggressive, angsty punk sound that accompanied characteristic vocals from Kowelwich. The band went on to release their first breakout trio of albums, Billy Talent 1, 2, and 3, which developed their sound as well as gaining mainstream success and accolades with memorable singles like Try Honestly, Fallen Leaves, and Rusted from the Rain.

0: Billy Talent continued their discography with Dead Silence in 2012, keeping their streak going. However, their career wouldn't always be smooth sailing. Aaron Sowanowick, the band's drummer, had been dealing with multiple sclerosis for several years and would have to take a hiatus from the band. This was difficult for the band continuing without Aaron, and would bring in Alexis on Fire drummer Jordan Hastings to complete their 2016 release, Afraid of Heights. This album took the band to their most experimental side yet. Billy Talent over the years has elevated the alt-rock music scene to a new level in Canada, and that in itself can't be forgotten anytime soon. For all those who picked up a guitar, drums, or mic because of this band, we salute you, Billy Talent. Oh, Canada. I'm Javon Anderson celebrating Billy Talent on 96.9 Radio 100.
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I'm Alex Kiefner from Radio Humber's graduating class of 2026, and this is CKHCFM 96.9 Toronto. 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

0: From the National Newsroom of the Canadian Press, I'm Karen Rebo. Canada's historic run as a co-host for soccer's FIFA World Cup wrapped up Sunday as Spain edged Argentina 1-0 in extra time to capture the title over 48 teams. The final, which was game number 104, capped 5 weeks of matches that included 13 in Vancouver and Toronto, and the rest scattered in the U.S. and Mexico. It was the first time that World Cup men's games were ever played on Canadian soil, and that our team ever reached the round of 16. At Toronto's FIFA Fan Festival, diehard soccer fans Rajdeep Rana and Navya Madan say the World Cup brought the city to life. The two made the sometimes hour-long drive to Toronto from Milton for nearly every match to catch a watch party in the city.
1: We live pretty far, but we've been here every day.
2: We live in Milton and we've been here every day. Glad that we
1: and
2: bought
1: it's amazing.
2: A Tesla.
1: Like we've been loving it.
0: Canadian pop star Justin Bieber was featured in the World Cup's first ever halftime show, along with global pop stars Madonna, BTS, and Shakira. Prime Minister Mark Carney joined U.S. President Donald Trump, Mexico's Claudia Sheinbaum, and FIFA officials for the trophy presentation. Now, just hours after sitting with fellow VIP Prime Minister Carney at the World Cup final in New Jersey, Donald Trump renewed his days-old criticism of Canada over wildfire smoke. Trump talked to reporters at Joint Base Andrews Sunday night and said the fires need to end because the smoke is poisoning U.S. air.
3: I have a good relationship with Mark Carney, but, you know, we got to stop the fires up there. If we can help them, we'll help them. But maybe they should pay us some damages or something, or we should do some tariffs.
0: Ontario Premier Doug Ford said the U.S. should remember Canada has repeatedly sent crews south to help battle major American fires. Earlier Sunday, Prime Minister Carney said 5,000 firefighters were battling many of the nearly 1,000 wildfires burning from coast to coast. Almost 200 of those blazes are burning in northern Ontario, where another First Nation was raised by flames and more people had to get out. White Sand First Nation Deputy Chief Yvette Quandabens is among 350 people sheltering at a hotel in Thunder Bay.
4: I would be really stressed because you lose everything, right? Especially your personal stuff that, you know, you cherish.
0: Residents from Neskataga First Nation are also being flown to safety to Toronto today because Thunder Bay has run out of hotel rooms. The United States has conducted a new round of airstrikes targeting Iran for a ninth night after announcing the death of another American service member. And U.S. Vice President J.D. Vance and Second Lady Usha Vance have welcomed their fourth child. Their son, Alec Neil Vance, is the first child born to a sitting VP in more than 150 years. This is the Canadian Press. In sports, substitute Ferran Torres scored in the 106th minute to give Spain a 1-0 victory over Lionel Messi and defending champion Argentina in the World Cup final Sunday in New Jersey. A Spanish trio claimed the World Cup's individual honors, including captain and midfielder Rodri winning the Golden Ball as the top player and goalkeeper Unai Simón earning the Golden Glove. France's Kylian Mbappe kept the Golden Boot Award as the tournament's highest scorer, this time with 10 goals. In baseball action, the Toronto Blue Jays turn their sights now to the Tampa Bay Rays for the opening of a series at Rogers Centre Monday night. The Jays are coming off a series loss to the Chicago White Sox, in which the Jays only got one win. They lost Sunday 3-0. In football, Drew Brown and the visiting Winnipeg Blue Bombers rallied in the final quarter and used overtime to finish off the Ottawa Red Blacks 36-34. From the Canadian Press, I'm Karen Rebo.
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0: From the National Newsroom of the Canadian Press, I'm Karen Rebo. Canada's historic run as a co-host for soccer's FIFA World Cup wrapped up Sunday as Spain edged Argentina 1-0 in extra time to capture the title over 48 teams. The final, which was game number 104, capped 5 weeks of matches that included 13 in Vancouver and Toronto, and the rest scattered in the U.S. and Mexico. It was the first time that World Cup men's games were ever played on Canadian soil, and that our team ever reached the round of 16. At Toronto's FIFA Fan Festival, diehard soccer fans Rajdeep Rana and Navya Madan say the World Cup brought the city to life. The two made the sometimes hour-long drive to Toronto from Milton for nearly every match to catch a watch party in the city.
1: We live pretty far, but we've been here every day.
2: We live in Milton and we've been here every day. Glad that we bought
1: a Tesla. It's amazing. Like we've been loving it.
0: Canadian pop star Justin Bieber was featured in the World Cup's first ever halftime show, along with global pop stars Madonna, BTS, and Shakira. Prime Minister Mark Carney joined U.S. President Donald Trump, Mexico's Claudia Sheinbaum, and FIFA officials for the trophy presentation. Now, just hours after sitting with fellow VIP Prime Minister Carney at the World Cup final in New Jersey, Donald Trump renewed his days-old criticism of Canada over wildfire smoke. Trump talked to reporters at Joint Base Andrews Sunday night and said the fires need to end because the smoke is poisoning U.S. air.
3: I have a good relationship with Mark Carney, but, you know, we got to stop the fires up there. If we can help them, we'll help them. But maybe they should pay us some damages or something, or we should do some tariffs.
0: Ontario Premier Doug Ford said the U.S. should remember Canada has repeatedly sent crews south to help battle major American fires. Earlier Sunday, Prime Minister Carney said 5,000 firefighters were battling many of the nearly 1,000 wildfires burning from coast to coast. Almost 200 of those blazes are burning in northern Ontario, where another First Nation was raised by flames and more people had to get out. White Sand First Nation Deputy Chief Yvette Quandabens is among 350 people sheltering at a hotel in Thunder Bay.
4: I would be really stressed because you lose everything, right? Especially your personal stuff that, you know, you cherish.
0: Residents from Neskataga First Nation are also being flown to safety to Toronto today because Thunder Bay has run out of hotel rooms. The United States has conducted a new round of airstrikes targeting Iran for a ninth night after announcing the death of another American service member. And U.S. Vice President J.D. Vance and Second Lady Usha Vance have welcomed their fourth child. Their son Alec Neil Vance is the first child born to a sitting VP in more than 150 years. This is the Canadian Press. In sports, substitute Ferran Torres scored in the 106th minute to give Spain a 1-0 victory over Lionel Messi and defending champion Argentina in the World Cup final Sunday in New Jersey. A Spanish trio claimed the World Cup's individual honors, including captain and midfielder Rodri winning the Golden Ball as the top player and goalkeeper Unai Simón earning the Golden Glove. France's Kylian Mbappe kept the Golden Boot Award as the tournament's highest scorer, this time with 10 goals. In baseball action, the Toronto Blue Jays turn their sights now to the Tampa Bay Rays for the opening of a series at Rogers Centre Monday night. The Jays are coming off a series loss to the Chicago White Sox, in which the Jays only got one win. They lost Sunday 3-0. In football, Drew Brown and the visiting Winnipeg Blue Bombers rallied in the final quarter and used overtime to finish off the Ottawa Red Blacks 36-34. From the Canadian Press, I'm Karen Rebo.
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1: Chances are you know someone who's been on Canada's hit show Degrassi, The Next Generation. But do you know that the show got its start in 1979 with the kids of Degrassi Street? The show was a mixture of after-school specials put on by CBC and would last for 7 years. The Degrassi name would live on with Degrassi Junior High, which started in 1987, just after the kids of Degrassi Street finished up. Degrassi had become the show of a generation. The CBC television teen drama would follow the lives of different young adults during arguably the most difficult stage of their lives. The show dealt with issues such as drug use, teen pregnancy, child abuse, homosexuality, racism, and divorce. Though these are all issues you see being portrayed on television regularly these days, at the time, Degrassi Junior High was a groundbreaking and somewhat controversial show. Degrassi Junior High had many of the same actors as the kids of Degrassi Street and dealt with some similar issues, but because the show changed the characters and the family's issues, it was not considered a spin-off show. Degrassi Junior High won an international Emmy during its first season of the show for the episode entitled It's Late, where Spike gets pregnant at a party. Spike names her baby Emma in honor of the award, and that scenario is one that would later start up Degrassi, The Next Generation, where Emma is all grown up and had to deal with issues of her own. As the kids grew up, so did the show. Degrassi Junior High turned into Degrassi High and was now dealing with even more controversial issues, such as AIDS, suicide, bullying, and eating disorders. The first couple of episodes of Degrassi High were censored in the United States because the episodes were about abortion. Degrassi, The Next Generation has surpassed its 10th season and has 2 made-for-TV movies. The show has broken boundaries and dealt with issues such as death, gender reassignment, drugs, and the environment. The Degrassi series has played such a big part in Canadian television and in generation after generation of our country's youth's experiences. The raw drama and real everyday situations depicted in the show make it an iconic series. Oh Canada, I'm Gabrielle Dickert on Radio Humber 96.9.
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0: From the National Newsroom of the Canadian Press, I'm Karen Rebo. Fires are still causing much grief in many parts of this country. Prime Minister Mark Carney said earlier yesterday 5,000 firefighters were battling many of the nearly 1,000 wildfires burning from coast to coast. Almost 200 of those blazes are burning in northern Ontario, where another First Nation was razed by flames and more people fled their communities over the weekend. Whitewater Lake First Nation says homes, community buildings, and culturally significant sites have been lost. Ella Arney and her husband are among 350 people sheltering at a hotel now in Thunder Bay. She says they evacuated their Mackenzie Lake home late last Monday night and were offered a place to stay before getting into a hotel on the weekend.
1: A lady offered her home for us to stay in, and we stayed in, and was slept in the basement on a mattress.
0: Residents from Neskataga First Nation are also being flown to safety to Toronto today because Thunder Bay has run out of hotel rooms. Carney says extreme heat waves and dry conditions have made this year one of the most intense wildfire seasons in Canadian history. U.S. President Donald Trump showed no sign of cooling his threat to tariff Canada over the wildfire smoke blowing into American airspace. After sitting together with Prime Minister Mark Carney during yesterday's final of the World Cup Soccer tournament, co-hosted by all three North American countries, Trump told reporters at Joint Base Andrews last night the fires need to stop. He said he has a good relationship with Mark Carney, but the fires are poisoning the air of several American states. He repeated his thoughts from last week that maybe Canada should pay damages or be hit with more tariffs. Cleanup efforts are underway after a tornado carved through parts of West Central Alberta over the weekend. The province's 25th recorded twister this season. Damaged homes, knocked down trees, and blocked roads around Rocky Mountain House, but no injuries were reported Saturday. Environment Canada has said Alberta is seeing unusually wet and stormy summer weather. It notes Edmonton is on its way to another month of record-breaking rainfall. StatsCan is set to publish new inflation data for June this morning.
2: Economists expect inflation fell to 2.9% last month from a recent high of 3.2% in May. Drivers were paying less for gasoline as prospects of peace between the U.S. and Iran led to a decline in oil prices. Those costs have jumped up again in recent weeks, but economists say June's temporary relief should be enough to drag inflation lower. The Bank of Canada warned last week that the outlook for inflation is still cloudy, thanks in large part to uncertainty over the Middle East conflict. Michelle Zedekian, The Canadian Press.
0: This is The Canadian Press. In sports, substitute Ferran Torres scored in the 106th minute to give Spain a 1-0 victory over Lionel Messi and defending champion Argentina in the World Cup final Sunday in New Jersey. A Spanish trio claimed the World Cup's individual honors, including captain and midfielder Rodri winning the Golden Ball as the top player and goalkeeper Unai Simone earning the Golden Glove. France's Kylian Mbappe kept the Golden Boot Award as the tournament's highest scorer, this time with 10 goals. In baseball action, the Toronto Blue Jays turn their sights now to the Tampa Bay Rays for the opening of a series at Rogers Centre Monday night. The Jays are coming off a series loss to the Chicago White Sox, in which the Jays only got one win. They lost Sunday 3-0. In football, Drew Brown and the visiting Winnipeg Blue Bombers rallied in the final quarter and used overtime to finish off the Ottawa Red Blacks 36-34. From the Canadian Press, I'm Karen Rebo.
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0: From the National Newsroom of the Canadian Press, I'm Karen Rebo. Fires are still causing much grief in many parts of this country. Prime Minister Mark Carney said earlier yesterday 5,000 firefighters were battling many of the nearly 1,000 wildfires burning from coast to coast. Almost 200 of those blazes are burning in northern Ontario, where another First Nation was razed by flames and more people fled their communities over the weekend. Whitewater Lake First Nation says homes, community buildings, and culturally significant sites have been lost. Ella Arney and her husband are among 350 people sheltering at a hotel now in Thunder Bay. She says they evacuated their Mackenzie Lake home late last Monday night and were offered a place to stay before getting into a hotel on the weekend.
1: A lady offered her home for us to stay in, and we stayed in, and was slept in the basement on a mattress.
0: Residents from Neskataga First Nation are also being flown to safety to Toronto today because Thunder Bay has run out of hotel rooms. Carney says extreme heat waves and dry conditions have made this year one of the most intense wildfire seasons in Canadian history. U.S. President Donald Trump showed no sign of cooling his threat to tariff Canada over the wildfire smoke blowing into American airspace. After sitting together with Prime Minister Mark Carney during yesterday's final of the World Cup soccer tournament, co-hosted by all three North American countries, Trump told reporters at Joint Base Andrews last night the fires need to stop. He said he has a good relationship with Mark Carney, but the fires are poisoning the air of several American states. He repeated his thoughts from last week that maybe Canada should pay damages or be hit with more tariffs. Cleanup efforts are underway after a tornado carved through parts of west-central Alberta over the weekend. The province's 25th recorded twister this season. Damaged homes, knocked down trees, and blocked roads around Rocky Mountain House, but no injuries were reported Saturday. Environment Canada has said Alberta is seeing unusually wet and stormy summer weather. It notes Edmonton is on its way to another month of record-breaking rainfall. StatsCan is set to publish new inflation data for June this morning.
2: Economists expect inflation fell to 2.9% last month from a recent high of 3.2% in May. Drivers were paying less for gasoline as prospects of peace between the U.S. and Iran led to a decline in oil prices. Those costs have jumped up again in recent weeks, but economists say June's temporary relief should be enough to drag inflation lower. The Bank of Canada warned last week that the outlook for inflation is still cloudy, thanks in large part to uncertainty over the Middle East conflict. Michelle Zedekian, The Canadian Press.
0: This is The Canadian Press. In sports, substitute Ferran Torres scored in the 106th minute to give Spain a 1-0 victory over Lionel Messi and defending champion Argentina in the World Cup final Sunday in New Jersey. A Spanish trio claimed the World Cup's individual honors, including captain and midfielder Rodri winning the Golden Ball as the top player and goalkeeper Unai Simón earning the Golden Glove. France's Kylian Mbappe kept the Golden Boot Award as the tournament's highest scorer, this time with 10 goals. In baseball action, the Toronto Blue Jays turn their sights now to the Tampa Bay Rays for the opening of a series at Rogers Centre Monday night. The Jays are coming off a series loss to the Chicago White Sox, in which the Jays only got one win. They lost Sunday 3-0. In football, Drew Brown and the visiting Winnipeg Blue Bombers rallied in the final quarter and used overtime to finish off the Ottawa Red Blacks 36-34. Toronto Blue Jays turn their sights now to the Tampa Bay Rays for the opening of a series at Rogers Centre Monday night. The Jays are coming off a series loss to the Chicago White Sox, in which the Jays only got one win. They lost Sunday 3-9.

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5: In every part of Canada, there are age-old, time-honored traditions that have been passed down through the generations. One in particular makes birth in Newfoundland, where the deserving mainlanders convert outsiders into honorary Newfoundlanders. And if you want to become a true Newfoundlander, you must be screeched in. Long before any liquor board was created, West Indies Demerara rum was traded by the West Indies in exchange for saltfish. As the years went on, the rum became a mainstay of the Newfoundlander diet. When the government took control of the traditional liquor business in the early 20th century, the product might have remained permanently nameless, except for the influx of an American serviceman to the island during World War II. Which, as a story has it, one night the serviceman went out drinking with some locals. Eager to try the traditional drink of the province, he took a shot of the unnamed rum. When he was able to breathe again, the American let loose a loud noise that was later described as some sort of horrible screech. Well, the name stuck, and that's the moment where the Newfoundland tradition was born. The screech-in is a ceremony passed down from generation to generation and is still exercised to this day. There are four requirements for the ceremony: a true, natural-born Newfoundlander, a codfish, a sou'wester fishing hat, and a bottle of screech rum. As tradition follows, the outsider must kiss a codfish on the lips and is then handed a shot of screech rum, and before taking it, must repeat the following by holding the glass high: long may your big jib draw, and then proceed to take the shot. Once complete, one is usually presented with a certificate that states that they are an official Newfoundlander and provides proof of the ceremony. For as long as Canadians live, may our honored traditions prosper and remain a part of our heritage. O Canada, I'm Gianluca Malatesta on Radio Humber 96.9.
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0: From the National Newsroom of the Canadian Press, I'm Karen Rebo. U.S. President Donald Trump showed no sign of cooling his threat to tariff Canada over the wildfire smoke blowing into American airspace. After sitting together with fellow co-host Prime Minister Mark Carney during yesterday's final of the World Cup soccer tournament in New Jersey, Trump told reporters at Joint Base Andrews the fires need to stop. He said he has a good relationship with Carney, but the fires are poisoning U.S. air. Trump repeated his thoughts from last week that maybe Canada should pay damages or be hit with more tariffs. Smoke from nearly 1,000 wildfires burning in parts of this country has been triggering air quality warnings across Ontario, the Northern Prairies, and parts of BC and the Northwest Territories, as well as in multiple states, including Michigan and New York. Prime Minister Mark Carney says more than 5,000 firefighters and hundreds of helicopters and water bombers are battling many of these blazes. Nearly 200 of the fires are burning in Northern Ontario.
1: The majority of out-of-control wildfires are in the Northwest region. Over the weekend, Federal Jobs and Families Minister Patty Haidu, who represents the Thunder Bay Superior North Riding, said people are understandably frightened.
2: They're scared about their lives, their pets, their property, the future, the ability to breathe.
1: Her comments come as Northern Ontario communities continue to prepare for further evacuations as officials warn increased wildfire activity could continue into the foreseeable future amid worsening smoke conditions. Neskantaga First Nation is planning another evacuation flight today, with evacuees heading to Toronto as Thunder Bay faces limited hotel space. David Augustine, The Canadian Press, Toronto.
0: StatsCan is set to publish new inflation data for June this morning. Canadian workers at Ford Motor Company have approved a new three-year contract their union reached with the automaker this month. The agreement covering more than 5,000 Ford employees has been ratified, and Unifor announced some details last night. The pact includes a general wage boost of 9% over the length of the deal, as well as signing bonuses, pension and benefit improvements, and renewed job security commitments and investments at Canadian facilities. The new contract takes effect September 21st and will be used as a basis for the union's negotiations next with Stellantis and General Motors. Two Canadian startups have launched new social media platforms with a patriotic twist. BC program manager Jessica Glowacki has created A, while Ottawa creative director Ben Waldman developed Gander. Both were inspired to create alternatives to American platforms after U.S. President Donald Trump kept making disrespectful threats.
3: It was really the 51st state comment that kind of spurred this on. You know, it's really important for me to protect our culture.
0: A and Gander each have about 30,000 users at this point. This is the Canadian Press. In sports, fans gathered in Toronto and Vancouver to watch the World Cup soccer final, crowning Spain champions in New Jersey and bringing an end to Canada's month-long celebration as a continental co-host. Spain beat defending champ Argentina 1-0 in extra time. At Toronto's fan festival, diehard soccer fan Rajdeep Rana says it's been an amazing experience.
4: We don't need any language, any words or anything. It's just football that brings everyone together.
0: Toronto hosted 6 matches and Vancouver 7 during the first Men's World Cup ever staged across Canada, the U.S., and Mexico. Canadian pop star Justin Bieber was featured in the World Cup's first ever halftime show yesterday, along with global pop stars Madonna, BTS, and Shakira. Toronto Blue Jays manager John Schneider says his team needs to start putting wins together if it hopes to make the playoffs. The Jays, 7 games under 500, hope in a 4-game series against the Tampa Bay Rays tonight. From the Canadian Press, I'm Karen Rebo.
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From the National Newsroom of the Canadian Press, I'm Karen Rebo. U.S. President Donald Trump showed no sign of cooling his threat to tariff Canada over the wildfire smoke blowing into American airspace. After sitting together with fellow co-host Prime Minister Mark Carney during yesterday's final of the World Cup soccer tournament in New Jersey, Trump told reporters at Joint Base Andrews the fires need to stop. He said he has a good relationship with Carney, but the fires are poisoning U.S. air. Trump repeated his thoughts from last week that maybe Canada should pay damages or be hit with more tariffs. Smoke from nearly 1,000 wildfires burning in parts of this country has been triggering air quality warnings across Ontario, the Northern Prairies, and parts of BC and the Northwest Territories, as well as in multiple states, including Michigan and New York. Prime Minister Mark Carney says more than 5,000 firefighters and hundreds of helicopters and water bombers are battling many of these blazes. Nearly 200 of the fires are burning has been triggering air quality warnings across Ontario, the Northern Prairies, and parts of BC and the Northwest Territories, as well as in multiple states, including Michigan and New York. Prime Minister Mark

0: the ability to breathe.
1: Her comments come as Northern Ontario communities continue to prepare for further evacuations as officials warn increased wildfire activity could continue into the foreseeable future amid worsening smoke conditions. Neskantaga First Nation is planning another evacuation flight today, with evacuees heading to Toronto as Thunder Bay faces limited hotel space. David Augustine, The Canadian Press, Toronto.
2: Stats Canada is set to publish new inflation data for June this morning. Canadian workers at Ford Motor Company have approved a new three-year contract their union reached with the automaker this month. The agreement covering more than 5,000 Ford employees has been ratified, and Unifor announced some details last night. The pact includes a general wage boost of 9% over the length of the deal, as well as signing bonuses, pension and benefit improvements, and renewed job security commitments and investments at Canadian facilities. The new contract takes effect September 21st and will be used as a basis for the union's negotiations next with Stellantis and General Motors. Two Canadian startups have launched new social media platforms with a patriotic twist. BC program manager Jessica Glowacki has created A, while Ottawa creative director Ben Waldman developed Gander. Both were inspired to create alternatives to American platforms after U.S. President Donald Trump kept making disrespectful threats.
3: It was really the 51st state comment that kind of spurred this on. You know, it's really important for me to protect our culture.
2: A and Gander each have about 30,000 users at this point. This is the Canadian Press. In sports, fans gathered in Toronto and Vancouver to watch the World Cup soccer final, crowning Spain champions in New Jersey and bringing an end to Canada's month-long celebration as a continental co-host. Spain beat defending champ Argentina 1-0 in extra time. At Toronto's fan festival, diehard soccer fan Rajdeep Rana says it's been an amazing experience.
4: We don't need any language, any words or anything. It's just football that brings everyone together.
2: Toronto hosted 6 matches and Vancouver 7 during the first Men's World Cup ever staged across Canada, the U.S. and Mexico. Canadian pop star Justin Bieber was featured in the World Cup's first ever halftime show yesterday, along with global pop stars Madonna, BTS and Shakira. Toronto Blue Jays manager John Schneider says his team needs to start putting wins together if it hopes to make the playoffs. The Jays, 7 games under 500, hope in a 4-game series against the Tampa Bay Rays tonight. From the Canadian Press, I'm Karen Rebo.
5: These are the men and women dedicated to the caretaking of our loved ones after they pass away. We salute all the funeral, cremation, and cemetery professionals, these final responders, and simply say thank you.
6: In the Winter Olympics, hockey sticks out as the main event. For one reason or another, Canada is defined as a powerhouse. Prior to 2002, Canada's last gold medal was in 1952. Even when NHL players were allowed to participate in 1992, it took Canada 10 years to reach the top. It is only recently where Canada can really be considered a powerhouse. Remember, in 2006, Canada didn't even get a medal. In 2010, our women's hockey team was unstoppable, going undefeated all the way to the gold, being the first hockey team to win at home. Our men, on the other hand, had a bit of difficulty. In the second game of the preliminary round against Switzerland, we went to an unexpected shootout. Crosby won the game, but it raised the question, how far will the Canadians really go? Our next match was a shot to the heart. The Americans beat us at our own game, which not only caused an extra game in the playoffs, but gave reason to sit our star goaltender Martin Brodeur. With Roberto Luongo now in net, we were able to get all the way to the gold medal game for a rematch against the USA. For most of the game, Canada dominated, but the States were able to battle back and tie it at 2, with 24 seconds left, forcing the game to overtime. And then, history was made. Sid the Kid puts it through the five hole of Ryan Miller and wins the game and the gold. It is debated to be the best hockey moment of all time in comparison with the 1972 Summit Series. Oh Canada, I'm Mike Santinato.
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0: From the National Newsroom of the Canadian Press, I'm Karen Rebo. The U.S. today conducted a new round of airstrikes targeting Iran after announcing the death of a 17th American service member, the third over just this weekend. The American strikes hit around a northwestern Iranian city believed to be home to underground missile bases. Iran responded by launching attacks targeting Kuwait and Bahrain, the home of the U.S. Navy's Fifth Fleet. Environment Canada is telling British Columbians to brace for poor air quality in the coming days, even as wildfire officials have downgraded a fire north of Whistler and lifted evacuation alerts elsewhere. A warning issued yesterday says wildfire smoke from more than 100 fires burning in B.C. is causing or expected to cause poor air quality and reduced visibility across multiple regions over the next 48 hours. Those include the Fraser Canyon, the South Thompson, and the province's northeast and into the Northwest Territories. Meanwhile, wildfire smoke has also prompted a mix of orange and yellow warnings for poor air quality across the northern prairies and for much of northwestern Ontario. Over the weekend, Federal Jobs and Families Minister Patty Hajdu, who represents the Thunder Bay Superior North Riding, said northern Ontarians are understandably frightened.
1: They're scared about their lives, their pets, their property, the future, the ability to breathe. But what doesn't help with the fear is when people work at opposite ends. And so the Prime Minister wants to be very clear that we'll be there to support Ontario.
0: Hajdu added First Nations communities' evacuation expenses will be covered by Ottawa. America's ambassador to Canada is set to speak in Edmonton today at a regional economic conference. The agenda for the Pacific Northwest Economic Region's annual summit says Pete Hoekstra is to talk about how regional partnerships support cross-border relationships. We'll be getting June's inflation numbers this morning from StatsCan after May's numbers reported 3.2%. And 9 years after it was first discovered near a BC campground, the partial dinosaur skull found in a sandstone block finally has a name, Gorgosaurus lebratus. Researchers in Alberta studied a cast of the impression found in Tumbler Ridge in 2017 and found it belongs to a species that lived 76 million years ago and looked similar to a T-Rex cousin. Lead researcher Colton Kopach says the impression was so well preserved, it allowed researchers to learn more about how Gorgosaurus lived and where it roamed.
2: Gorgosaurus lebratus we typically find in southern Alberta around the region of Brooks and Medicine Hat in this area called Dinosaur Provincial Park in the rocks of the Dinosaur Park Formation. And it was interesting is that now we can see that these animals had a really large territory. They had territories that probably rivaled modern taxa.
0: This is the Canadian Press. In sports, fans gathered in Toronto and Vancouver to watch the World Cup soccer final, crowning Spain champions in New Jersey and bringing an end to Canada's month-long celebration as a continental co-host. Spain beat defending champ Argentina 1-0 in extra time. At Toronto's fan festival, diehard soccer fan Rajdeep Rana says it's been an amazing experience.
3: We don't need any language, any words or anything. It's just football that brings everyone together.
0: Toronto hosted 6 matches and Vancouver 7 during the first men's World Cup ever staged across Canada, the U.S. and Mexico. Canadian pop star Justin Bieber was featured in the World Cup's first ever halftime show yesterday, along with global pop stars Madonna, BTS and Shakira. Toronto Blue Jays manager John Schneider says his team needs to start putting wins together if it hopes to make the playoffs. The Jays, 7 games under 500, hope in a 4-game series against the Tampa Bay Rays tonight. From the Canadian Press, I'm Karen Rebo.
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0: Now this update from the Canadian press. The U.S. today conducted a new round of airstrikes targeting Iran after announcing the death of a 17th American service member. Three service members died over the weekend. The American strikes hit around a northwestern Iranian city believed to be home to underground missile bases. Iran responded by launching attacks targeting Kuwait and Bahrain, the home of the U.S. Navy's Fifth Fleet. Environment Canada is telling British Columbians to brace for poor air quality in the coming days, even as wildfire officials have downgraded a fire north of Whistler and lifted evacuation alerts elsewhere. Wildfire smoke has also prompted a mix of orange and yellow warnings for poor air quality across the northern prairies and for much of northwestern Ontario. And reporters have packed the street outside London's number 10 Downing Street, where Andy Burnham will become Britain's new prime minister this morning, replacing Keir Starmer. From the Canadian Press, I'm Karen Rebo.
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0: Now this update from the Canadian Press. The U.S. today conducted a new round of airstrikes targeting Iran after announcing the death of a 17th American service member. Three service members died over the weekend. The American strikes hit around a northwestern Iranian city believed to be home to underground missile bases. Iran responded by launching attacks targeting Kuwait and Bahrain, the home of the U.S. Navy's Fifth Fleet. Environment Canada is telling British Columbians to brace for poor air quality in the coming days, even as wildfire officials have downgraded a fire north of Whistler and lifted evacuation alerts elsewhere. Wildfire smoke has also prompted a mix of orange and yellow warnings for poor air quality across the northern prairies and for much of northwestern Ontario. And reporters have packed the street outside London's number 10 Downing Street, where Andy Burnham will become Britain's new prime minister this morning, replacing Keir Starmer. From the Canadian Press, I'm Karen Rebo.
1: We took the old town road less traveled.
2: All Canadian country.
0: And for much of northwestern Ontario. And reporters have packed the street outside London's number 10 Downing Street, where Andy Burnham will become Britain's new prime minister this morning, replacing Keir

0: Now this update from the Canadian Press. The U.S. today conducted a new round of airstrikes targeting Iran after announcing the death of a 17th American service member. Three service members died over the weekend. The American strikes hit around a northwestern Iranian city believed to be home to underground missile bases. Iran responded by launching attacks targeting Kuwait and Bahrain, the home of the U.S. Navy's Fifth Fleet. Environment Canada is telling British Columbians to brace for poor air quality in the coming days, even as wildfire officials have downgraded a fire north of Whistler and lifted evacuation alerts elsewhere. Wildfire smoke has also prompted a mix of orange and yellow warnings for poor air quality across the northern prairies and for much of northwestern Ontario. And reporters have packed the street outside London's number 10 Downing Street, where Andy Burnham will become Britain's new prime minister this morning, replacing Keir Starmer. From the Canadian Press, I'm Karen Rebo.
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5: Canada is famous for its unique landscapes. And like most famous landmarks, there are great stories to be told. One great landmark in Halifax is known for its iconic lighthouse, Peggy's Cove. The origin of Peggy's Cove is a mystery. There are stories about a shipwreck near the cove. When looking for survivors, they could only find a woman named Margaret. After she was rescued, she settled down and lived in the village close to the area. The cove was named after her nickname, which was Peggy. However, there are many different stories on how the cove got its name. All of those stories can be found at their local museum, Peggy of the Cove Museum. Peggy's Cove Lighthouse is the main attraction of the place. It is often used in commercials advertising the maritime province of Nova Scotia. It is considered a classified federal heritage building of Canada. Before 2009, there was a Canada Post building very close to it. However, in 2009, the building was closed because of mold growth, causing a safety hazard. The lighthouse to this day is considered one of the most recognizable lighthouses in the world. On September 2, 1998, Swissair Flight 111 was going from New York to Geneva, Switzerland. The plane crashed in the Atlantic Ocean, 8 kilometers away from Peggy's Cove. Many first responders that included search and rescue teams were from Peggy's Cove, and a lot of media attention came to the community for months after. 229 people on board died as a result, and the famous Peggy Cove disaster by Eddie Coffrey was written.

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Now this update from the Canadian Press. Nearly 200 wildfires are currently burning across northern Ontario, where several communities are preparing for further evacuations. Meanwhile, Mounties in Manitoba are still searching for two boys who slipped into fast-moving water at a provincial park east of Winnipeg. Congo's health ministry has bumped the death toll higher yet again from the country's Ebola outbreak. It says at least 930 people have died from among the more than 2,300 cases confirmed as of Saturday. The Trump administration has identified the two soldiers killed in action last week as part of the U.S. war with Iran. And more than 100 students gathered yesterday in front of a private college in Montreal to protest its closure after its permit was not renewed by the Quebec government. Most of the protesters were international students who say they were left in limbo when their schools, without explanation, announced their closure over a week ago. From the Canadian Press, I'm Naira Ahmed.

0: Now this update from the Canadian Press. Nearly 200 wildfires are currently burning across northern Ontario, where several communities are preparing for further evacuations. Meanwhile, Mounties in Manitoba are still searching for two boys who slipped into fast-moving water at a provincial park east of Winnipeg. Congo's health ministry has bumped the death toll higher yet again from the country's Ebola outbreak. It says at least 930 people have died from among the more than 2,300 cases confirmed as of Saturday. The Trump administration has identified the two soldiers killed in action last week as part of the U.S. war with Iran. And more than 100 students gathered yesterday in front of a private college in Montreal to protest its closure after its permit was not renewed by the Quebec government. Most of the protesters were international students who say they were left in limbo when their schools, without explanation, announced their closure over a week ago. From the Canadian Press, I'm Naira Ahmed.
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Now this update from the Canadian Press. Nearly 200 wildfires are currently burning across northern Ontario, where several communities are preparing for further evacuations. Meanwhile, Mounties in Manitoba are still searching for two boys who slipped into fast-moving water at a provincial park east of Winnipeg. Congo's health ministry has bumped the death toll higher yet again from the country's Ebola outbreak. It says at least 930 people have died from among the more than 2,300 cases confirmed as of Saturday. The Trump administration has identified the two soldiers killed in action last week as part of the U.S. war with Iran. And more than 100 students gathered yesterday in front of a private college in Montreal to protest its closure after its permit was not renewed by the Quebec government. Most of the protesters were international students who say they were left in limbo when their schools, without explanation, announced their closure over a week ago.

0: From the Canadian Press, I'm Naira Ahmed.
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3: In the 17th century, the beaver trade made Canada what it is today. Beavers have a rich history within our country. The North American beaver is Canada's national animal. We see them on our nickel, and we honor them with pastries. Pam and Grant Hooker first started selling their pastries in 1972 at the Killaloe Fair. Grant Hooker says that the recipe has been passed down through his family. Hooker says that his grandmother called the pastries Kikla, which translates to little cake. When Hooker's daughter said they looked like beaver tails, the Hookers quickly trademarked the name. The couple began their journey stretching the dough over a clothesline and used old propane water heaters to fry it. Not too long after Pam and Grant Hooker started selling beaver tails at the Killaloe Fair, the couple opened up locations at the Byward Market and Rideau Canal. The arrival of beaver tails at the Rideau Canal started the beaver tails craze we know today. In the 1990s, Quebec became the largest market for the pastry, with over 20,000 people skating the Rideau Canal every day. Beaver tails are sold by the millions. The skate across the canal and beaver tails go hand in hand today. Throughout the 1990s, the company expanded across the country, so much so that in the 2000s, they needed to restructure. Forty years later, beaver tails are available at over 140 locations across Canada and the United States. Beaver tails are such an iconic treat that even Barack Obama made sure to get one on his first visit in 2009. Beaver tails have been referenced in Trivial Pursuit, Jeopardy, and even by the Bare Naked Ladies. Oh Canada, I'm Brett Middleton, celebrating beaver tails on 96.9 Radio Humber.
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I'm Jamaica from Radio Humber's graduating class of 2026, and this is CKHCFM 96.9 Toronto. 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

0: Now this update from the Canadian Press. Statistics Canada says the annual rate of inflation eased back below 3% in June as motorists paid less to fill up the gas tank. Inflation slowed to 2.8% in June, down from 3.2% in May, and a tick lower than most economists were expecting. Northern Ontario communities are preparing for further evacuations today as around 200 wildfires continue to blaze around the province. Starting tonight, the federal government will deny entry to foreign nationals who have set foot in the Democratic Republic of Congo in the past 21 days. The new rules from the Public Health Agency of Canada came in over the weekend. U.S. Ambassador to Canada Pete Hoekstra is said to be in Edmonton today, speaking about how regional partnerships support cross-border relationships. Hoekstra will be in Edmonton for the Pacific Northwest Economic Region's annual summit, where Alberta Premier Danielle Smith is also set to speak. From the Canadian Press, I'm Naira Ahmed.
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laps if it's just a drink. A picture-perfect party full of friends I used to keep. My favorite vices I used to need. Lined up on the countertop and they're calling out to me.

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0: Now this update from the Canadian Press. Statistics Canada says the annual rate of inflation eased back below 3% in June as motorists paid less to fill up the gas tank. Inflation slowed to 2.8% in June, down from 3.2% in May, and a tick lower than most economists were expecting. Northern Ontario communities are preparing for further evacuations today as around 200 wildfires continue to blaze around the province. Starting tonight, the federal government will deny entry to foreign nationals who have set foot in the Democratic Republic of Congo in the past 21 days. The new rules from the Public Health Agency of Canada came in over the weekend. U.S. Ambassador to Canada Pete Hoekstra is said to be in Edmonton today, speaking about how regional partnerships support cross-border relationships. Hoekstra will be in Edmonton for the Pacific Northwest Economic Region's annual summit, where Alberta Premier Danielle Smith is also set to speak. From the Canadian Press, I'm Naira Ahmed.
1: Tick tock, tick tock. You've got the ears. 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

0: got something so rare, it's easy to tear a leaf made of gold.
1: Hey, what's going on? It's George Strombolopoulos. I used to be on this radio station that you're listening to right now. I am a Humber grad, and you are listening to 96.9 Radio Humber.

Now this update from the Canadian Press. Statistics Canada says the annual rate of inflation eased back below 3% in June as motorists paid less to fill up the gas tank. Inflation slowed to 2.8% in June, down from 3.2% in May, and a tick lower than most economists were expecting. Northern Ontario communities are preparing

0: for further evacuations today as around 200 wildfires continue to blaze around the province. Starting tonight, the federal government will deny entry to foreign nationals who have set foot in the Democratic Republic of Congo in the past 21 days. The new rules from the Public Health Agency of Canada came in over the weekend. U.S. Ambassador to Canada Pete Hoekstra is said to be in Edmonton today, speaking about how regional partnerships support cross-border relationships. Hoekstra will be in Edmonton for the Pacific Northwest Economic Region's annual summit, where Alberta Premier Danielle Smith is also set to speak. From the Canadian Press, I'm Naira Ahmed.
1: Does it feel to you like AI is taking over? That the bots are winning? That AI actually stands for alarmingly invasive? If you crave more human connection, reach out to friends, play with your children, call your mom, and do what you're doing right now. 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No ifs, ands, or buts.
2: 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It's a band whose music is loved by many all across Canada. The moment they come on the radio, everybody in the room knows it. Originating in Montreal, Arcade Fire grew in popularity until becoming Canadian icons.

Arcade Fire is made up of husband and wife duo Wynn Butler and Regine Chasson, as well as Butler's younger brother, William Butler, Richard Reed Perry, Tim Kingsbury, and Jeremy Gara. The indie rock band has been around since the early 2000s, coming into prominence in 2004 with the release of their debut album, Funeral.

Releasing their second album, Neon Bible, in 2008, Arcade Fire won a Juno Award for their Alternative Album of the Year. Fast forward 10 years and three more albums later, Arcade Fire's debut is still regarded to this day as one of the greatest albums of 2000. Holding a strong dominance over the past, Arcade Fire is still releasing chart-topping music today, and

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0: Now this update from the Canadian Press. Statistics Canada says lower gas prices brought inflation down to 2.8% in June. That's down from 3.2% in May, and a tick lower than most economists were expecting. StatsCan says inflation was unchanged from May to June when gas prices are taken out of the equation. Prime Minister Mark Carney says this is one of the most intense wildfire seasons in Canadian history. Carney attributes the wildfires to extreme heat waves and dry conditions this year. Over 5,000 firefighters and nearly 300 water bombers and aircraft are battling blazes across Canada. Babcock Canada could extend its servicing contract for the Royal Canadian Navy's Victoria-class submarines through the fleet's end of life. The federal government has awarded Babcock Canada a 6-year extension on its $1.1 billion servicing contract, which includes options to service until the Navy transitions to new submarines. From the Canadian Press, I'm Naira Ahmed.
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0: Now this update from the Canadian Press. Statistics Canada says lower gas prices brought inflation down to 2.8% in June. That's down from 3.2% in May, and a tick lower than most economists were expecting. Stats Can says inflation was unchanged from May to June when gas prices are taken out of the equation. Prime Minister Mark Carney says this is one of the most intense wildfire seasons in Canadian history. Carney attributes the wildfires to extreme heat waves and dry conditions this year. Over 5,000 firefighters and nearly 300 water bombers and aircraft are battling blazes across Canada. Babcock Canada could extend its servicing contract for the Royal Canadian Navy's Victoria-class submarines through the fleet's end of life. The federal government has awarded Babcock Canada a 6-year extension on its $1.1 billion servicing contract, which includes options to service until the Navy transitions to new submarines. From the Canadian Press, I'm Naira Ahmed.
1: Hey, what's going on? It's George Strombolopoulos. I used to be on this radio station that you're listening to right now. I am a Humber grad, and you are listening to 96.9 Radio Humber.

We may not always know who we are, but one thing is clear. This is the sound of Canada. 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

0: now this update from the Canadian Press. Statistics Canada says lower gas prices brought inflation down to 2.8% in June. That's down from 3.2% in May, and a tick lower than most economists were expecting. Stats Can says inflation was unchanged from May to June when gas prices are taken out of the equation. Prime Minister Mark Carney says this is one of the most intense wildfire seasons in Canadian history. Carney attributes the wildfires to extreme heat waves and dry conditions this year. Over 5,000 firefighters and nearly 300 water bombers and aircraft are battling blazes across Canada. Babcock Canada could extend its servicing contract for the Royal Canadian Navy's Victoria-class submarines through the fleet's end of life. The federal government has awarded Babcock Canada a 6-year extension on its $1.1 billion servicing contract, which includes options to service until the Navy transitions to new submarines. From the Canadian Press, I'm Naira Ahmed.
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6: Nina Dobrev, born Nikolina Konstantinova Dobreva, is a Bulgarian-born Canadian actress most recognized for her roles as Mia Jones, the Degrassi The Next Generation series, and the memorable characters of Elena Gilbert and Catherine Pierce in the CW supernatural drama The Vampire Diaries. On January 9, 1989, Nina was born in Sofia, Bulgaria, and moved to Toronto, Ontario when she reached the age of 2 years old. At a young age, Nina showed her passion and talents for the arts by taking theater, gymnastics, and dance classes, and continued her interest by enrolling in Westford Collegiate School for the Arts in Scarborough, Ontario. Later on, she attended Ryerson University in Toronto, Ontario, where she was majoring in sociology. In 2006, Nina's acting debut was in the film Away From Her, and later landed a role in the Degrassi series, where she acted alongside Canadian icon Drake. In 2008, Nina left her studies to pursue her acting and modeling career. In 2009, she was cast in The Vampire Diaries and moved from the city to Atlanta, Georgia during the show's filming until 2015. As Nina rose to success, she was cast in several roles during her time on the CW series and after her departure. Nina appeared in films such as 11th Hour, The Perks of Being a Wallflower, The Final Girls, Triple X Return of Xander Cage, Run This Town, and even her recent TV series, Fam. The Canadian actress has featured in magazines such as Vogue, Allure, Cosmopolitan, and Women's Health. Active on social media, Nina is either posting some pictures on Instagram, @Nina, of her recent activities and travels like the hashtag Quarant Trip. She can also be seen interacting with other celebrities on her Twitter, @NinaDobrev, and promoting non-profit organizations and fundraisers to help raise awareness of different causes. Due to her contributions, she was awarded the Futures Award at the 2019 EMA Honors, which recognizes trailblazers working to protect the planet. While most productions are currently on hold, Nina shared on her Instagram the announcement of her upcoming film, an adaptation from Helmer DJ Caruso, where she will work alongside a star-studded cast. You can catch Nina in the movie Redeeming Love, set to release in 2021. Oh, Canada. I'm Amalia Encalada, celebrating Nina Dobrev on 96.9 Radio Humber.
7: Radio Humber broadcasts from within the traditional and treaty lands of the Mississaugas of the Credit. Known as Etobicoke, the place of the elders in Mississaugic language, the region is uniquely situated along the Humber River watershed, which historically provided an integral connection for Anishinaabe, Haudenosaunee, and Wendat peoples between the Ontario Lakeshore and the Lake Simcoe Georgian Bay region. Now home to people of numerous nations, Etobicoke continues to provide a vital source of interconnection for all.
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I'm Alessandra Carbonaro from Radio Humber's graduating class of 2026, and this is CKHCFM 96.9 Toronto. 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

0: Now this update from the Canadian Press. U.S. President Donald Trump isn't letting up on his threat to tariff Canada over wildfire smoke. Trump and Prime Minister Mark Carney sat together during Sunday's World Cup final in New Jersey. After the game, Trump told reporters he talked to Carney about stopping the fires poisoning American air, saying, quote, "If we can help them, we'll help them. But maybe they should pay us for some damages or something, or we should do some tariffs." Statistics Canada reports inflation slowed to 2.8% in June, down from the recent high of 3.2% in May. In Alberta, cleanup is underway in a county hit by a tornado on Saturday evening. Clearwater County says no one was injured in the twister, although it caused significant damage in some areas, including the town of Rocky Mountain House. Ottawa has awarded Babcock Canada a six-year extension on its servicing contract, valued at about $1 billion for the Royal Canadian Navy's Victoria-class submarines. From the Canadian Press, I'm Naira Ahmed. Don't you
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0: Now this update from the Canadian Press. U.S. President Donald Trump isn't letting up on his threat to tariff Canada over wildfire smoke. Trump and Prime Minister Mark Carney sat together during Sunday's World Cup final in New Jersey. After the game, Trump told reporters he talked to Carney about stopping the fires poisoning American air, saying, quote, "If we can help them, we'll help them. But maybe they should pay us for some damages or something, or we should do some tariffs." Statistics Canada reports inflation slowed to 2.8% in June, down from the recent high of 3.2% in May. In Alberta, cleanup is underway in a county hit by a tornado on Saturday evening. Clearwater County says no one was injured in the twister, although it caused significant damage in some areas, including the town of Rocky Mountain House. Ottawa has awarded Babcock Canada a six-year extension on its servicing contract, valued at about $1 billion for the Royal Canadian Navy's Victoria-class submarines. From the Canadian Press, I'm Naira Ahmed.
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0: Now this update from the Canadian Press. U.S. President Donald Trump isn't letting up on his threat to tariff Canada over wildfire smoke. Trump and Prime Minister Mark Carney sat together during Sunday's World Cup final in New Jersey. After the game, Trump told reporters he talked to Carney about stopping the fires poisoning American air, saying, quote, "If we can help them, we'll help them. But maybe they should pay us for some damages or something, or we should do some tariffs." Statistics Canada reports inflation slowed to 2.8% in June, down from the recent high of 3.2% in May. In Alberta, cleanup is underway in a county hit by a tornado on Saturday evening. Clearwater County says no one was injured in the twister, although it caused significant damage in some areas, including the town of Rocky Mountain House. Ottawa has awarded Babcock Canada a six-year extension on its servicing contract, valued at about $1 billion for the Royal Canadian Navy's Victoria-class submarines. From the Canadian Press, I'm Naira Ahmed.
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2: Take one part hip-hop, one part EDM. Mix in a splash of dubstep, a hint of the club scene, and a few hundred years of cultural genocide. Write, rap, record. Perform as necessary or until society begins to listen. For First Nations DJ trio A Tribe Called Red, this is not only a recipe for success, it's a recipe for change. A Tribe Called Red got their start DJing at dances and First Nations events in the Ottawa area. The dance clubs created a different image of First Nations culture. 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
2: Just in time for American Thanksgiving of 2014, they released a single called Burn Your Village to the Ground. 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
4: 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My people will have pain and degradation. Your people will have stick shifts. The gods of my tribe have spoken. They have said, do not trust the pilgrims. And for all these reasons, I've decided to scalp you and burn your village to the ground.
2: These guys introduce North America's visible majorities to First Nations culture in a way that defies 300 years of history. O Canada, I'm Mike Blair, celebrating A Tribe Called Red on 96.9 Radio Humber.
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I'm Kim Geddes, and this is CKHCFM 96.9 Toronto. 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

0: Now this update from the Canadian Press. Ontario Premier Doug Ford says there's increased wildfire activity in the northern part of the province. He notes that there are 190 blazes across the province as of this morning. 56 of those wildfires are considered out of control. Meanwhile, fire crews in Nova Scotia continue to hold a wildfire burning northeast of Halifax. Officials say the Mooseland Road fire has not grown since yesterday afternoon. In BC, the entire city of Kimberley in the province's southeast region near the Alberta boundary has been placed on evacuation alert due to an out-of-control wildfire. The BC Wildfire Service has said this week we'll see a higher risk of wildfires sparked by lightning. Canadian social media platforms are putting patriotism first in a fight against U.S. tech powerhouses. Social Network A and competitor Gander both have a mission to give locals a more patriotic alternative to household names like TikTok, Instagram, and Facebook. From the Canadian Press, I'm Naira Ahmed.
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0: Now this update from the Canadian Press. Ontario Premier Doug Ford says there's increased wildfire activity in the northern part of the province. He notes that there are 190 blazes across the province as of this morning. 56 of those wildfires are considered out of control. Meanwhile, fire crews in Nova Scotia continue to hold a wildfire burning northeast of Halifax. Officials say the Mooseland Road fire has not grown since yesterday afternoon. In BC, the entire city of Kimberley in the province's southeast region near the Alberta boundary has been placed on evacuation alert due to an out-of-control wildfire. The BC Wildfire Service has said this week we'll see a higher risk of wildfires sparked by lightning. Canadian social media platforms are putting patriotism first in a fight against U.S. tech powerhouses. Social Network A and competitor Gander both have a mission to give locals a more patriotic alternative to household names like TikTok, Instagram, and Facebook. From the Canadian Press, I'm Naira Ahmed.
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0: Now this update from the Canadian Press. Ontario Premier Doug Ford says there's increased wildfire activity in the northern part of the province. He notes that there are 190 blazes across the province as of this morning. 56 of those wildfires are considered out of control. Meanwhile, fire crews in Nova Scotia continue to hold a wildfire burning northeast of Halifax. Officials say the Mooseland Road fire has not grown since yesterday afternoon. In BC, the entire city of Kimberley in the province's southeast region near the Alberta boundary has been placed on evacuation alert due to an out-of-control wildfire. The BC Wildfire Service has said this week we'll see a higher risk of wildfires sparked by lightning. Canadian social media platforms are putting patriotism first in a fight against U.S. tech powerhouses. Social Network A and competitor Gander both have a mission to give locals a more patriotic alternative to household names like TikTok, Instagram, and Facebook. From the Canadian Press, I'm Naira Ahmed.
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Tourism Whistler says alpine hiking tours, canoeing, kayaking, and black bear viewing are just a few of what Whistler can offer you. Fair warning, you can bring your camera, but try not to take a close selfie. The Vancouver 2010 Olympics amplified Whistler's versatility in year-round activities to keep visitors active, engaged, and entertained. Whistler Sports Legacies offers Olympic-themed sports tours and programs. Whistler.ca says that with around 3 million guests visiting, Whistler continues to be one of the best resort communities in Canada.

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0: Now this update from the Canadian Press. Around 1,800 people have fled their communities due to wildfires raging across northern Ontario. Premier Doug Ford gave an update on the wildfire situation today, noting officials are considering further evacuations in the province. Meanwhile, 8,000 people in a southeastern British Columbia city are now on an evacuation alert due to an out-of-control wildfire raging nearby. The residents of Kimberley, BC have been warned to be ready to evacuate at a moment's notice. A 5.6 magnitude earthquake has rumbled off of British Columbia's coast west of Vancouver Island. Earthquakes Canada says the quake struck just after 11:40 p.m. local time last night on Vancouver Island's northern tip. Travel services costs last month were high in both Canadian host cities for the FIFA World Cup. Statistics Canada reports the cost of traveler accommodation for June rose about 20% year over year in Ontario and British Columbia. From the Canadian Press, I'm Naira Ahmed.
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0: Now this update from the Canadian Press. Around 1,800 people have fled their communities due to wildfires raging across northern Ontario. Premier Doug Ford gave an update on the wildfire situation today, noting officials are considering further evacuations in the province. Meanwhile, 8,000 people in a southeastern British Columbia city are now on an evacuation alert due to an out-of-control wildfire raging nearby. The residents of Kimberley, BC have been warned to be ready to evacuate at a moment's notice. A 5.6 magnitude earthquake has rumbled off of British Columbia's coast west of Vancouver Island. Earthquakes Canada says the quake struck just after 11:40 p.m. local time last night on Vancouver Island's northern tip. Travel services costs last month were high in both Canadian host cities for the FIFA World Cup. Statistics Canada reports the cost of traveler accommodation for June rose about 20% year over year in Ontario and British Columbia. From the Canadian Press, I'm Naira Ahmed.
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0: Now this update from the Canadian Press. Around 1,800 people have fled their communities due to wildfires raging across northern Ontario. Premier Doug Ford gave an update on the wildfire situation today, noting officials are considering further evacuations in the province. Meanwhile, 8,000 people in a southeastern British Columbia city are now on an evacuation alert due to an out-of-control wildfire raging nearby. The residents of Kimberley, BC have been warned to be ready to evacuate at a moment's notice. A 5.6 magnitude earthquake has rumbled off of British Columbia's coast west of Vancouver Island. Earthquakes Canada says the quake struck just after 11:40 p.m. local time last night on Vancouver Island's northern tip. Travel services costs last month were high in both Canadian host cities for the FIFA World Cup. Statistics Canada reports the cost of traveler accommodation for June rose about 20% year over year in Ontario and British Columbia. From the Canadian Press, I'm Naira Ahmed.
1: One cough, one sneeze, and anyone that passes through that room for the next 2 hours could die. That's how serious measles is. It can cause severe disease, ear and lung infections, brain swelling, and eventually, death. Most think they're fully vaccinated, but rules have changed and it never hurts to check. A single dose can boost your protection by up to 95%. Please, contact your healthcare provider and get tested, get vaccinated. 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
2: Far out, in the not-so-far universe of Vancouver, in 1977, a creation of a new band was underway that would forever change Canadian music. It took the formation from the Seeds of Time and Sunshine to eventually grow into a dimensional group known as Prism. Their first song, Spaceship Superstar, was released on the album Prism in 1977 under GRT Records. According to the CRIA, it was quite popular as it quickly earned platinum status with more than 100,000 copies sold. The song was written by Jim Vallance, produced by Bruce Fairbairn, and sung by lead singer Ron Tabak, along with the rest of the group. Following their initial record in 1978, Prism produced another record known as Sea Forever Eyes. According to Tom Harrison's ebook, History of Vancouver Rock and Roll, this album was certified

0: by gold, which brought in a lot of nickels and dimes for the group. But even with the success, there was a fallout within the group. In 1980, it saw the leave of Tavik as the lead singer. By 1984, there were plans for a reunion for Prism, but that never came to be, as Tavik passed away on Boxing Day of 1984 following a tragic bicycle accident in BC. In March of 2011, according to NASA, Spaceship Superstar was played by the crew of the Space Shuttle Discovery in preparation for the shuttle's final flight home. It made the song, along with the group, truly a part of history, in more ways than one. Oh Canada, I'm Scott Brooks, celebrating Prism on 96.9 Radio Humber.
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0: Now this update from the Canadian Press. Donald Trump isn't letting up on his threat to tariff Canada over wildfire smoke. He recently told reporters the fires are poisoning U.S. air and that maybe Canada should pay damages or the United States should impose levies. Now Ontario Premier Doug Ford has responded, saying he's disappointed at Trump's remarks. There are five wildfires across British Columbia with wildfire of notice designation. That means they are threatening public safety and critical infrastructure or are highly visible. Alberta and Saskatchewan could make the most compelling case to meet the oil needs of the United States. That's the remarks from U.S. Ambassador to Canada Pete Hoekstra, who spoke at the Pacific Northwest Economic Region's annual summit in Edmonton. And lower gas prices were the major force pulling the headline inflation rate down in June to 2.8%. From the Canadian Press, I'm Naira Ahmed.
1: 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Oh, yeah.

0: Now this update from the Canadian Press. Donald Trump isn't letting up on his threat to tariff Canada over wildfire smoke. He recently told reporters the fires are poisoning U.S. air and that maybe Canada should pay damages or the United States should impose levies. Now Ontario Premier Doug Ford has responded, saying he's disappointed at Trump's remarks. There are 5 wildfires across British Columbia with wildfire of notice designation. That means they are threatening public safety and critical infrastructure or are highly visible. Alberta and Saskatchewan could make the most compelling case to meet the oil needs of the United States. That's the remarks from U.S. Ambassador to Canada Pete Hoekstra, who spoke at the Pacific Northwest Economic Region's annual summit in Edmonton. And lower gas prices were the major force pulling the headline inflation rate down in June to 2.8%. From the Canadian Press, I'm Naira Ahmed.
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to the beat of your own Canadian drum. What's the soundtrack? 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

0: Now this update from the Canadian Press. Donald Trump isn't letting up on his threat to tariff Canada over wildfire smoke. He recently told reporters the fires are poisoning U.S. air and that maybe Canada should pay damages or the United States should impose levies. Now Ontario Premier Doug Ford has responded, saying he's disappointed at Trump's remarks. There are five wildfires across British Columbia with wildfire of notice designation. That means they are threatening public safety and critical infrastructure or are highly visible. Alberta and Saskatchewan could make the most compelling case to meet the oil needs of the United States. That's the remarks from U.S. Ambassador to Canada Pete Hoekstra, who spoke at the Pacific Northwest Economic Region's annual summit in Edmonton. And lower gas prices were the major force pulling the headline inflation rate down in June to 2.8%. From the Canadian Press, I'm Naira Ahmed.
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2: The king in his castle thinks they really love him. The people all just smile and wave, but they want a revolution.
3: A band consisting of Jay Semko and Merle Brake on vocals, with Brian Potvin on guitar and Glenn Hollingshed on bass, the Northern Pikes became a Canadian sensation. The original band formed in 1984, with Glenn leaving soon after. However, this did not stop the band from making hit after hit, with the new lineup being Jay Semko on bass, Merle Brake on vocals, Brian Potvin on guitar, and new bass became a Canadian sensation. The original band formed in 1984, with Glenn leaving soon after. However, this did not stop the band from making hit after hit,

0: Wait For Me, Hopes Go Astray, and Let's Pretend. With their success, the band started touring constantly. During that time, the album Snow and June not only helped Brian grow as a singer-songwriter, but saw a boost in the band's popularity. After 10 years of non-stop traveling, 8 Juno Award nominations, 4 gold records, and 1 double platinum record, the band elected to go on indefinite hiatus. The band would reform in 2000 and release their first studio album in 8 years, which would lead to them touring Japan in 2003. Fast forward to the present day, and they're set to release an album in the coming months. Oh Canada! I'm Cheyenne Field, celebrating the Northern Pikes on 96.9 Radio Humber.
1: Radio Humber broadcasts from within the traditional and treaty lands of the Mississaugas of the Credit. Known as Adobegoke, the place of the alders in Michisagi language, the region is uniquely situated along the Humber River watershed, which historically provided an integral connection for the Anishinaabe, Haudenosaunee, and Wyandot peoples between the Ontario Lakeshore and the Lake Simcoe Georgian Bay regions. Now home to people of numerous nations, Adobegoke continues to provide a vital source of interconnection for all.
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0: Now this update from the Canadian Press. More than 900 wildfires are blazing across Canada. Fast-moving wildfires in northern Ontario have displaced about 1,800 people. More than 100 fires are burning in British Columbia. The Northwest Territories reports more than 200 active wildfires, and almost all of them are out of control. The U.S. ambassador to Canada thinks some sort of trade agreement will eventually be signed between Canada, the U.S., and Mexico. But Pete Hoekstra argues Canadians' negative views of the U.S. are making it harder. Police say a Saskatchewan Rough Rider was driving the wrong way with booze and cannabis found in the car when he crashed into another vehicle. Both 30-year-old Jaden Dulkey and the driver of the other vehicle died Saturday night. A U.S. federal judge has ordered Paramount and Warner Brothers Discovery to halt their merger for at least 2 weeks. It'll give states challenging the deal more time to see their case through court. From the Canadian Press, I'm Jason White.
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0: Now this update from the Canadian Press. More than 900 wildfires are blazing across Canada. Fast-moving wildfires in northern Ontario have displaced about 1,800 people. More than 100 fires are burning in British Columbia. The Northwest Territories reports more than 200 active wildfires, and almost all of them are out of control. The U.S. ambassador to Canada thinks some sort of trade agreement will eventually be signed between Canada, the U.S., and Mexico. But Pete Hoekstra argues Canadians' negative views of the U.S. are making it harder. Police say a Saskatchewan Rough Rider was driving the wrong way with booze and cannabis found in the car when he crashed into another vehicle. Both 30-year-old Jaden Dulkey and the driver of the other vehicle died Saturday night. A U.S. federal judge has ordered Paramount and Warner Brothers Discovery to halt their merger for at least 2 weeks. It'll give states challenging the deal more time to see their case through court. From the Canadian Press, I'm Jason White.
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0: Now this update from the Canadian Press. More than 900 wildfires are blazing across Canada. Fast-moving wildfires in northern Ontario have displaced about 1,800 people. More than 100 fires are burning in British Columbia. The Northwest Territories reports more than 200 active wildfires, and almost all of them are out of control. The U.S. ambassador to Canada thinks some sort of trade agreement will eventually be signed between Canada, the U.S., and Mexico. But Pete Hoekstra argues Canadians' negative views of the U.S. are making it harder. Police say a Saskatchewan Rough Rider was driving the wrong way with booze and cannabis found in the car when he crashed into another vehicle. Both 30-year-old Jaden Dulkey and the driver of the other vehicle died Saturday night. A U.S. federal judge has ordered Paramount and Warner Brothers Discovery to halt their merger for at least 2 weeks. It'll give states challenging the deal more time to see their case through court. From the Canadian Press, I'm Jason White.
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3: One of the most successful Native Canadians that Canada has ever seen in the NHL is a man by the name of Ted Nolan. Ted Nolan was born on the Garden River First Nation Reserve just outside of Sault Ste. Marie, Ontario. Nolan was a member of the First Nations Ojibwe tribe. He was a hard-nosed competitor for 2 years with the hometown Sioux Greyhounds of the OHA and was chosen 78th overall by the Detroit Red Wings at the 1978 amateur draft. He played for 3 years in the minors before scoring 17 points in 41 games as a rookie with the Red Wings in 1981-82. He played briefly in Detroit 2 years, but was mostly a regular on the AHL's Adirondack Red Wings during this time. He joined the Buffalo Sabres organization in 84-85 and was an important player for the Rochester Americans farm team. He never actually played for the parent club, but he was always known as an excellent motivational speaker. He traveled coast to coast to address Native Canadians on the importance of rising above racial taunts and believing in themselves. He returned home to coach the Sioux Greyhounds of the OHL in 1988 and enrolled in Lake Superior State to study business administration.

0: administration. He gained a solid reputation in the Sioux and was named the OHL Coach of the Year in 1991 and helped the franchise win its first Memorial Cup in 1993. He reached the NHL in 1994-95 as an assistant coach with the Hartford Whalers. He then coached the Buffalo Sabres for 2 years and was presented with the Jack Adams Award in 1997 as Coach of the Year after leading the club to a 40-win season. A nasty contract dispute followed, and Nolan was replaced by Lindy Ruff the following year as Buffalo's bench boss. To this day, many people still say that Ted Nolan was given the shaft simply because of his native heritage. In 2006, he is now director of hockey operations and head coach for the Moncton Wildcats, who host this year's 2006 Memorial Cup. For O Canada, I'm Chris Boisneau on 96.9 Radio Humber.
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0: now this update from the Canadian Press. Six whales are being moved out of Marineland today to head to aquariums in the United States. The shuttered Niagara Falls, Ontario tourist attraction struck a deal with a consortium of U.S. and Spanish aquariums. Today's planned evacuation flight out of a Northern Ontario First Nation has been canceled because of a mechanical issue with the plane. Neshkandiga First Nation declared a state of emergency last week over wildfires and chartered flights out for its residents. U.S. Ambassador to Canada Pete Hoekstra thinks Canadians' negative views of the U.S. are making it harder to get a trade deal, but he thinks some sort of agreement will eventually be signed. Hoekstra made the comment in Edmonton today at the Pacific Northwest Economic Region's annual summit. And Vancouver police say they brought down 40 drones during the World Cup. Vancouver police say the event saw its largest deployment ever, but only three criminal code arrests in the fan festival. From the Canadian Press, I'm Jason White.
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0: now this update from the Canadian Press. Six whales are being moved out of Marineland today to head to aquariums in the United States. The shuttered Niagara Falls, Ontario tourist attraction struck a deal with a consortium of U.S. and Spanish aquariums. Today's planned evacuation flight out of a Northern Ontario First Nation has been canceled because of a mechanical issue with the plane. Neshkandaga First Nation declared a state of emergency last week over wildfires and chartered flights out for its residents. U.S. Ambassador to Canada Pete Hoekstra thinks Canadians' negative views of the U.S. are making it harder to get a trade deal, but he thinks some sort of agreement will eventually be signed. Hoekstra made the comment in Edmonton today at the Pacific Northwest Economic Region's annual summit. And Vancouver police say they brought down 40 drones during the World Cup. Vancouver police say the event saw its largest deployment ever, but only three criminal code arrests in the fan festival. From the Canadian Press, I'm Jason White.
1: Hey, what's going on? It's George Strombolopoulos. I used to be on this radio station that you're listening to right now. 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

0: Now this update from the Canadian Press. Six whales are being moved out of Marineland today to head to aquariums in the United States. The shuttered Niagara Falls, Ontario tourist attraction struck a deal with a consortium of U.S. and Spanish aquariums. Today's planned evacuation flight out of a Northern Ontario First Nation has been canceled because of a mechanical issue with the plane. Neshkandaga First Nation declared a state of emergency last week over wildfires and chartered flights out for its residents. U.S. Ambassador to Canada Pete Hoekstra thinks Canadians' negative views of the U.S. are making it harder to get a trade deal, but he thinks some sort of agreement will eventually be signed. Hoekstra made the comment in Edmonton today at the Pacific Northwest Economic Region's annual summit. And Vancouver police say they brought down 40 drones during the World Cup. Vancouver police say the event saw its largest deployment ever, but only three criminal code arrests in the fan festival. From the Canadian Press, I'm Jason White.
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3: You

just 14 years old, Harold Oswin developed the chocolate bar in the 1920s for a work contest that had a prize of $5. According to Revelry.com, he submitted his idea for the contest at Nielsen Dairy, where he worked as a candy roller. He won the contest with his development of Crispy Crunch, and it has been sold ever since. Oswin's original design was to be a log-shaped bar, but the company decided to give it a flatter shape, according to CandyFunhouse.ca. You can

TheRecipe.com says that Crispy Crunch was being sold in the U.S. in the 1990s, but did not catch on as much as it did in Canada. But just like the slogan says, the only thing better than your Crispy Crunch is someone else's. So it's only right to bring it back home to Canada for Canadians who get to enjoy the chocolate bar and Peanut Flake Center.

0: 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I'm Danielle Owusu, celebrating Krispy Crunch on 96.9 Radio Humber.
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0: Now this update from the Canadian Press. A British Columbia mayor says his town's fate hinges on what the wind does to a nearby out-of-control wildfire. Firefighters are trying to build fire breaks to protect Kimberley, BC. About 100 fires are burning in the province. Conservatives are looking at using parliamentary tools to get more details of Canada's bridge deal with the Trump administration. Conservative critic Shuvaloy Majumdar says the government has no good reason to hide the deal from public scrutiny. Mounties say an SUV driven by a Saskatchewan Rough Rider player reportedly left a gas station without paying before a fatal weekend crash. They also say Jaden Dulkey had been driving the wrong way and that alcohol and cannabis were found in his vehicle. Foreign Affairs Minister Anita Anand says Canada is doing foreign policy differently by reviving stagnant relationships in pursuit of trade. Anand's currently in Islamabad on the first visit by a Canadian foreign minister to Pakistan in 19 years. From the Canadian Press, I'm Jason White.
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Now this update from the Canadian Press. A British Columbia mayor says his town's fate hinges on what the wind does to a nearby out-of-control wildfire. Firefighters are trying to build fire breaks to protect Kimberley, BC. About 100 fires are burning in the province. Conservatives are looking at using parliamentary tools to get more details of Canada's bridge deal with the Trump administration. Conservative critic Shuvaloy Majumdar says the government has no good reason to hide the deal from public scrutiny. Mounties say an SUV driven by a Saskatchewan Rough Rider player reportedly left a gas station without paying before a fatal weekend crash. They also say Jaden Dulkey had been driving the wrong way and that alcohol and cannabis were found in his vehicle. Foreign Affairs Minister Anita Anand says Canada is doing foreign policy differently by reviving stagnant relationships in pursuit of trade. Anand's currently in Islamabad on the first visit by a Canadian foreign minister to Pakistan in 19 years. From the Canadian Press, I'm Jason White.

Now this update from the Canadian Press. A British Columbia mayor says his town's fate hinges on what the wind does to a nearby out-of-control wildfire. Firefighters are trying to build fire breaks to protect Kimberley, BC. About 100 fires are burning in the province. Now this update from the Canadian Press. A British Columbia mayor says his town's fate hinges on what the wind does to a nearby out-of-control

0: SUV driven by a Saskatchewan Rough Rider player reportedly left a gas station without paying before a fatal weekend crash. They also say Jaden Dulkey had been driving the wrong way and that alcohol and cannabis were found in his vehicle. Foreign Affairs Minister Anita Anand says Canada is doing foreign policy differently by reviving stagnant relationships in pursuit of trade. Anand's currently in Islamabad on the first visit by a Canadian foreign minister to Pakistan in 19 years. From the Canadian Press, I'm Jason White.
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2: In the world of music, sometimes you gotta take yourself somewhere different. To a place where infectious beats and foot-tapping electronica reign supreme in neon-colored dance floors. There you'll find the one producer who goes by the name of K-Trinada, mixing sounds into the atmosphere night after night. K-Trinada has seen a lot of success throughout his music career, collaborating and producing for many popular artists like Snoop Dogg, Anderson .Paak, and Humber College's very own alumni, Bad Bad Not Good, on multiple records. Born in Haiti and raised in Montreal, K-Trinada started his music career as a late teen when he discovered his love of DJing and production. He first started making and releasing music on his SoundCloud profile, where to this day, he's gained over 600,000 followers from his massive catalog of songs, remixes, and compilations. K-Trinada started to gain recognition and was signed to XL Records in 2014. Soon after, he began working on his first studio album, 99.9%. The project started out as an EP, but unfortunately would be held up for 2 years. He cited in a Forbes interview that the reason was mostly because touring affected him heavily on his ability to create. K-Trinada took a 6-month break from touring consistently sold out shows and finally bring it to completion. 99.9% released May 6, 2016 and became an overnight success, thanks to the varied, textured, groove-based style of production and featuring the incredible guest appearances of Vic Mensa, Sid the Kid, Lil Dragon, and Fonte. 99.9% would debut at the number 2 spot on the Billboard charts. The album would also go on to win the Polaris Prize and the Juno in 2017 for Best Electronic Album of the Year. Talk about representation. Oh, Canada. I'm Javon Anderson, celebrating K-Trinada on 96.9 Radio Humber.
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I'm Mac Down from Radio Humber's graduating class of 2026, and this is CKHCFM 96.9 Toronto. 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

0: From the National Newsroom of the Canadian Press, I'm Jason White. U.S. President Donald Trump has just signed orders to hammer certain Canadian products with 50% tariffs in 30 days.
1: U.S. President Donald Trump signed orders today to hammer certain Canadian products with 50% tariffs in 30 days. Speaking to reporters on background on condition they not be named, senior White House officials say the measure is a response to provincial bans on U.S. liquor, Canada's supply-managed dairy system, and its quotas on certain U.S. vehicles. The officials say the White House will publish a list of affected imports, but these tariffs, unlike many of Trump's other duties, will have no exemptions for goods compliant under the Canada-U.S.-Mexico agreement. These tariffs are also not connected to Trump's recent threat to hit Canada with higher duties because of wildfire smoke. Kelly Malone, The Canadian Press, Washington.
0: U.S. Ambassador to Canada Pete Hoekstra says Canadians' negative views of the U.S. are making it harder to get a trade deal.
2: I have a problem, and I think that, you know, Canadians don't think very highly of the United States right now. It makes it harder for politicians to get to an agreement.
0: Hoekstra told the Pacific Northwest Economic Region's annual summit in Edmonton he thinks some sort of trade agreement will eventually be signed between Canada, the U.S., and Mexico. He also says Alberta and Saskatchewan could make the most compelling case to meet America's oil needs over the next decade. Foreign Affairs Minister Anita Anand says Canada is doing foreign policy differently, reviving relationships with a focus on trade deals. She says she's made it clear to the country's diplomats Canada wants to expand business in more countries.
3: This is their work, to engage with business in Canada to the extent that those businesses want to invest in the countries that they are resident in.
0: This week, Anand became the first Canadian foreign affairs minister to visit Pakistan in 19 years. She also has plans to visit Benin, Morocco, and Kazakhstan. A BC mayor says his town's fate hinges on what the wind does to a nearby out-of-control wildfire. Kimberley, BC's 8,000 residents are on evacuation alert as firefighters try to prevent the flames reaching the town. The fire near Kimberley is one of more than 900 wildfires blazing across the country. Ontario Premier Doug Ford says wildfires have been moving quickly in the province's north, where evacuations have displaced about 1,800 people. Meanwhile, the Northwest Territories reports more than 200 active fires. Almost all of them are out of control. The Toronto International Film Festival's list of gala and special presentation programs is now out, and it includes I Play Rocky.
4: I don't even know what I'm doing. It's any good.
5: Just do the best acting of your life and everything will be fine.
0: The Sylvester Stallone biopic will play alongside other films about Rupert Murdoch and Formula One driver Gilles Villeneuve at TIFF this September. This is the Canadian Press. In sports, the RCMP say Saskatchewan Roughrider player Jaden Dulkey was driving on the wrong side of the highway with alcohol and cannabis in his SUV before Saturday night's fatal car crash. Both Dulkey and the 22-year-old Regina man driving the other vehicle died at the scene. The struggling Blue Jays open a four-game series tonight with the American League East leading Tampa Bay Rays in Toronto. The Jays dropped two of three games to the visiting Chicago White Sox last weekend in their return from the All-Star game. Toronto enters the series 7 games under 500. Hockey Canada has announced its coaching staff for the 2027 World Juniors. Major junior head coaches Drew Bannister, Brad Lauer, Jim Holton, and Ryan Getzlaff are joining head coach Misha Donskov's staff as assistants. The hockey tournament will run December 26th to January 5th in Edmonton and Red Deer, Alberta. And Canadian golf star Brooke Henderson is engaged. She's set to marry Minnesota Twins prospect Ricky Castro. From the Canadian Press, I'm Jason White.
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0: Now this update from the Canadian Press. A British Columbia mayor says his town's fate hinges on what the wind does to a nearby out-of-control wildfire. Firefighters are trying to build fire breaks to protect Kimberley, BC. About 100 fires are burning in the province. Conservatives are looking at using parliamentary tools to get more details of Canada's bridge deal with the Trump administration. Conservative critic Shuvaloy Majumdar says the government has no good reason to hide the deal from public scrutiny. Mounties say an SUV driven by a Saskatchewan Rough Rider player reportedly left a gas station without paying before a fatal weekend crash. They also say Jaden Dulkey had been driving the wrong way and that alcohol and cannabis were found in his vehicle. Foreign Affairs Minister Anita Anand says Canada is doing foreign policy differently by reviving stagnant relationships in pursuit of trade. Anand's currently in Islamabad on the first visit by a Canadian foreign minister to Pakistan in 19 years. From the Canadian Press, I'm Jason White.
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0: Now this update from the Canadian Press. A British Columbia mayor says his town's fate hinges on what the wind does to a nearby out-of-control wildfire. Firefighters are trying to build fire breaks to protect Kimberley, BC. About 100 fires are burning in the province. Conservatives are looking at using parliamentary tools to get more details of Canada's bridge deal with the Trump administration. Conservative critic Shuvaloy Majumdar says the government has no good reason to hide the deal from public scrutiny. Mounties say an SUV driven by a Saskatchewan Rough Rider player reportedly left a gas station without paying before a fatal weekend crash. They also say Jaden Dulkey had been driving the wrong way and that alcohol and cannabis were found in his vehicle. Foreign Affairs Minister Anita Anand says Canada is doing foreign policy differently by reviving stagnant relationships in pursuit of trade. Anand's currently in Islamabad on the first visit by a Canadian foreign minister to Pakistan in 19 years. From the Canadian Press, I'm Jason White.
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0: Now this update from the Canadian Press. A British Columbia mayor says his town's fate hinges on what the wind does to a nearby out-of-control wildfire. Firefighters are trying to build fire breaks to protect Kimberley, BC. About 100 fires are burning in the province. Conservatives are looking at using parliamentary tools to get more details of Canada's bridge deal with the Trump administration. Conservative critic Shuvaloy Majumdar says the government has no good reason to hide the deal from public scrutiny. Mounties say an SUV driven by a Saskatchewan Rough Rider player reportedly left a gas station without paying before a fatal weekend crash. They also say Jaden Dulkey had been driving the wrong way and that alcohol and cannabis were found in his vehicle. Foreign Affairs Minister Anita Anand says Canada is doing foreign policy differently by reviving stagnant relationships in pursuit of trade. Anand's currently in Islamabad on the first visit by a Canadian foreign minister to Pakistan in 19 years. From the Canadian Press, I'm Jason White.
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1: Some may know him primarily as an actor, but William Shatner transcends that description. A philanthropist, movie producer, writer, and even blogger, he has spent the last 50 years contributing to the arts in diverse ways. Born in Montreal, Quebec, his foray into acting started in the management level when he became part of the local summer theater group as an assistant manager just after he completed his university degree. Even after all these years and having contributed to a huge body of work, Shatner is still very busy. In the next couple of months, he'll be making appearances at the El Paso Comic Con later in October, the New York Comic Con, and Hamilton Comic Con also in October. Starring in the very popular Star Trek series and also a major cast of Boston Legal, Shatner has featured in hundreds of movies and series. He's been able to travel in time as evidenced by being in tune with changes over his brand positioning as seen through many of his accomplishments and his fan club, where he personally invites his fans to be a part of WilliamShatnerFanClub.com.
2: It's what happens when you take your time with apologies.
1: Interesting facts about Shatner includes his appearance in the music video where he sang in the choir in a song called Voices That Care. He also wrote and directed a college musical titled The Red, White and Blue Revue. And in the 60s, he recorded an LP titled The Transformed Man. And here's a good one. He also auctioned a kidney stone for $75,000 for a charitable event that builds house for the needy. It's an understatement to say William Shatner has done it all, because he truly has. Oh, Canada. I am Olushola Adeogun, celebrating William Shatner on 96.9 Radio Humber.
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0: From the National Newsroom of the Canadian Press, I'm Jason White. U.S. President Donald Trump has signed an executive order hammering certain Canadian products with 50% tariffs. It's in response to provincial bans on U.S. liquor, Canada's supply-managed dairy system, and quotas on certain U.S. vehicles. But White House officials say it is not connected to Trump's recent threats to hit Canada with higher tariffs because of wildfire smoke. The list covers a wide range of products, but has no exemptions for goods compliant under the Canada-U.S.-Mexico Agreement on Trade, better known as CUSMA. Conservatives want to know how the Liberal government convinced the Trump administration to open up the Gordie Howe International Bridge. Conservative critic Shuvaloy Majumder wants the government to release more details.
1: We're all looking at finding ways in which Parliament can be used to encourage this kind of disclosure.
0: Prime Minister Mark Carney was accused of spreading confusion about the bridge deal last week when he said any sharing of toll revenue with the U.S. would not happen until after Canada's bridge debt was repaid. But Carney also said Canada and the U.S. would split net revenues after operational costs over the first 15 years. Foreign Affairs Minister Anita Anand says Canada's trade-first diplomatic push is reviving old ties around the world. She's currently in Islamabad on the first visit by a Canadian foreign minister to Pakistan in 19 years. She says Ottawa's new approach prioritizes signing trade deals wherever possible and puts an emphasis on face-to-face engagement. The minister was recently in Brazil, Romania, and Panama, and will soon head to Benin and the Ivory Coast. Around 1,800 people have fled Northern Ontario communities because of wildfires. Ontario Emergency Preparedness Minister Jill Dunlop says the evacuees are being housed in several cities.
2: As of now, we've coordinated 13 evacuations. So they're in host cities like Thunder Bay, Kapuskasing, Sudbury, Barrie, and then Toronto has put their hand up as well as Niagara Falls. So a lot of coordination in those efforts.
0: Meanwhile, Nova Scotia fire crews are continuing to hold a wildfire northeast of Halifax. And in British Columbia, 8,000 people in the southeastern city of Kimberley are on an evacuation alert because of a nearby out-of-control wildfire. Six of the whales from Marineland are now on their way to new homes in the United States. The shuttered Niagara Falls, Ontario tourist attraction struck a deal with a group of American and Spanish aquariums. Marineland says the relocations required months of planning and cross-border coordination. Vancouver police say the World Cup saw their largest deployment ever. Deputy Chief Constable Don Chapman says it took years of planning.
3: During our match days, our highlight or our peak level deployment was 1,300 officers on each of our Vancouver match days. We've never deployed that many police officers on any given deployment day.
0: They also policed the sky by bringing down 40 drones. This is the Canadian Press. In sports, the RCMP have released more details of Saturday night's fatal crash involving Saskatchewan Rough Rider player Jaden Dulkey. Mounties say Dulkey was driving on the wrong side of the highway with alcohol and cannabis in his SUV. Both he and the other driver died at the scene. The Toronto Blue Jays are at home opening a four-game series with the American League East leading Tampa Bay Rays tonight. Toronto's been struggling of late, dropping two of three games to the visiting Chicago White Sox over the weekend. The team enters this series seven games under 500. Hockey Canada has announced its coaching staff for the 2027 World Junior Hockey Championship. Major Junior head coaches Drew Bannister, Brad Lauer, Jim Holton, and Ryan Getzloff will be assistant coaches, joining head coach Misha Donskov. And English soccer legend Kevin Keegan has died at the age of 75. His death was announced by his former club Newcastle, where he'd been both a player and a coach. Keegan revealed last month that he had stage 4 cancer. From the Canadian Press, I'm Jason White.
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0: Now this update from the Canadian Press. U.S. President Donald Trump signed orders to hammer certain Canadian products with 50% tariffs. They're over provincial bans on U.S. liquor, Canada's supply-managed dairy system, and some quotas on U.S. autos. But they are not connected to Trump's recent tariff threat over wildfire smoke. Conservatives want to know exactly how the Liberal government convinced the Trump administration to open up the Gordie Howe International Bridge. Calgary MP Shuvaloy Majumdar says conservatives are looking at using parliamentary tools to coax the government to release more detail. The federal courts ordered an Alberta prison to install air conditioning to protect inmates from extreme heat. It says Correctional Service Canada has failed to solve complaints that go back two decades. A group of BC First Nations says a new native plant orchard could help restore thousands of oil and gas sites. Blueberry River First Nations say their territory alone has about 8,000 abandoned well sites. From the Canadian Press, I'm Jason White.
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0: I think if you really believe in what you're doing and you think there's a legitimate reason and way that it can reach a lot of people and inspire a lot of people, make sure that when you wake up every morning, that's still what's driving you and that's what you're trying to accomplish every day. Hey, what's up? This is Joel from Walk Off the Earth.
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0: Now this update from the Canadian Press. U.S. President Donald Trump signed orders to hammer certain Canadian products with 50% tariffs. They're over provincial bans on U.S. liquor, Canada's supply-managed dairy system, and some quotas on U.S. autos. But they are not connected to Trump's recent tariff threat over wildfire smoke. Conservatives want to know exactly how the Liberal government convinced the Trump administration to open up the Gordie Howe International Bridge. Calgary MP Shuvaloy Majumder says conservatives are looking at using parliamentary tools to coax the government to release more detail. The federal courts ordered an Alberta prison to install air conditioning to protect inmates from extreme heat. It says Correctional Service Canada has failed to solve complaints that go back two decades. A group of BC First Nations says a new native plant orchard could help restore thousands of oil and gas sites. Blueberry River First Nations say their territory alone has about 8,000 abandoned well sites. From the Canadian Press, I'm Jason White.
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0: Now this update from the Canadian press. U.S. President Donald Trump signed orders to hammer certain Canadian products with 50% tariffs. They're over provincial bans on U.S. liquor, Canada's supply-managed dairy system, and some quotas on U.S. autos. But they are not connected to Trump's recent tariff threat over wildfire smoke. Conservatives want to know exactly how the Liberal government convinced the Trump administration to open up the Gordie Howe International Bridge. Calgary MP Shuvaloy Majumder says conservatives are looking at using parliamentary tools to coax the government to release more detail. The federal courts ordered an Alberta prison to install air conditioning to protect inmates from extreme heat. It says Correctional Service Canada has failed to solve complaints that go back two decades. A group of BC First Nations says a new native plant orchard could help restore thousands of oil and gas sites. Blueberry River First Nations say their territory alone has about 8,000 abandoned well sites. From the Canadian press, I'm Jason White.
1: Brothers, sisters, moms, dads, friends, and neighbors. These are the men and women dedicated to the caretaking of our loved ones after they

0: away. They are funeral professionals who often go unnoticed as they go about their daily tasks. In times of tragedy, they are here to help us grieve and begin to heal, regardless if it's a single tragic death or a national catastrophe. They stand ready to walk beside us during our most difficult days, especially now during these challenging times. They comfort us through the darkness when we can't be with our loved ones to say goodbye. They help every single one of us bring closure to the end of life. We salute all the funeral, cremation, and cemetery professionals, these final responders, and simply say, thank you.
1: In a world dominated by fancy smartphones and portable touchscreen devices like tablets and laptops, it's easy to forget the time when a pocket-sized email device was the must-have tech product of the year. I'm talking about the BlackBerry. The first BlackBerry device, named the 850, was released as a two-way pager all the way back in 1999. If you don't know what a pager is, it was basically the first form of texting on a portable device in the simplest way. BlackBerry was created by a company named Research in Motion, which was founded in Waterloo, Ontario. The name BlackBerry was picked because the keyboard on the device resembled the look of a blackberry fruit. The original BlackBerry devices used the DataTAC network, which is basically one of the earliest forms of cellular data as we know it today. In 2002, the more commonly known smartphone version of the BlackBerry was released and took the world by storm. It was a mobile telephone that supported email, text messaging, internet faxing, web browsing, and so many other wireless information services. It was the first of its kind to have a full keyboard on a device that size. BlackBerry continued to dominate the smartphone market throughout the mid-2000s to the early 2010s, with many devices ranging from the BlackBerry Pearl, the BlackBerry Storm, and the BlackBerry Curve. The first BlackBerry smartphone is the original stepping stone on the path to what made your smartphone what it is today. Oh Canada, I'm Colin Skeynes, celebrating BlackBerry on 96.9 Radio Humber.
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From the National Newsroom of the Canadian Press, I'm David Augustine. U.S. President Donald Trump is signing an executive order today to hammer certain Canadian products with 50% tariffs. Senior White House officials say the order will take effect in 30 days. It's a response to the provincial bans on U.S. liquor, Canada's supply-managed dairy system, and quotas on certain U.S. vehicles. But it's not connected to Trump's recent threats to hit Canada with higher tariffs because of wildfire smoke. The White House has not yet published a list of affected imports. Babcock Canada has been given a 6-year extension on its servicing contract for the Royal Canadian Navy's Victoria-class submarines by the federal government. The contract, valued at $1.1 billion, includes options to extend the in-service support through to the fleet's end of life. Babcock Canada CEO Tony March says the deal represents a commitment Canada will keep the nearly 40-year-old subs operating until they are replaced within the next decade. The Royal Canadian Navy's fleet of 4 Victoria submarines is expected to be retired in the mid-2030s and be replaced with a new fleet of as many as 12 conventional submarines. Foreign Affairs